0: mother rude to them on social media after Fernando Mendoza just happened to win a national championship and took college football by storm, takes down the hardware. Pavia finishes second, and he goes scorched earth on social media. Another reason why maybe, Diego, you need to pull Lane Kiffin. Put the phone down. It, to the point where Reese Davis, Heisman, host of College Game Day and a Heisman voter, said he regretted voting for Pavia to win the Heisman because of Pavia's reaction. So this is a dude who can go unhinged rapidly. I mean, quickly.
1: I didn't think it was that unhinged. I thought it was fun, but well, I know. I had a different opinion there than most people had.
0: I thought it was classless. But to me, something happened off the field, and will he get another opportunity? Possibly. Somebody else might pick him up and see what he got.
1: If you want classy, then, yeah, you look at a guy like Fernando Mendoza. You don't look at Diego Pavia for classy. We looked at Diego Pavia for fun and for the antics, right? It's like, Lane Kiffin was a decent comparison there by you, Ian. We want Lane Kiffin back on social media, not because he's very buttoned up and classy on social media. Let's be real. So,
0: Diego's got UFL written all over him.
1: Well, and UFL's already put out the eyeball emojis when he got released, retweeting it. So there you go. Coming up next here, the return of Pat Fitzgerald to college football. He will be joining us next right here on ESPN Radio.
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1: Here's your Storm Team 20 forecast. Lulls level off around 61 tonight under partly cloudy skies. Winds out of the east around 5 miles per hour. Slight chance of rain showers tomorrow. Daytime highs approaching 77. Cloudy skies expected. Cloudy skies expected tomorrow night. Slight chance of rain showers. Lows dip down to about 65. I'm meteorologist Laura Lockwood on Sports Radio 92.3 FM and 1450 AM. 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

0: I was taking my chances on which one should come out of my mouth and which one's
1: my specialty.
2: Have you ever stabbed anybody with a trident?
0: What?
2: Ron Burgundy.
0: Oh, Anchorman. What are we talking about? That was an excellent movie. Do you think that still holds up?
2: Oh, absolutely.
0: We all still reference it. Do other people reference that? I feel Stay Classy. There you go. I feel like we reference it in this business routinely. I don't know if other people go around in their lives referencing Ron Burgundy.
2: Yeah. Right. You stabbed a guy with a trident.
0: We still got 15 seconds left.
2: I really
0: need your help here, kid.
2: I did. I stabbed a man with a trident.
0: Coming up next, Game Night is headed your way. They might read that read better
2: Mizuhara!
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15: ABC News, I'm Dave Packer. In the Gulf, Tropical Storm Bertha making landfall again, this time in southern Texas, northeast of Galveston. Up to 3 feet of storm surge is possible. Meanwhile, dangerous flooding along the southeast.
16: The same storm system that spawned multiple twisters in the northeast now dumping torrential rain across the Carolinas. Nearly half a foot of rain around Raleigh, snarling travel, taking down trees and power lines.
15: ABC meteorologist Leslie Lopez. Iran's new threat as the U.S. launches a 13th day of attacks. Barely any ships now coming through the Strait of Hormuz. And now

0: Iran-backed Houthis say they're striking ships in the Red Sea. President Trump announcing today he's imposing new double-digit tariffs on dozens of U.S. trading partners just as the clock runs out Friday on any stopgap levies he imposed after defeat at the Supreme Court. Vance Bolter sentenced to serve two life sentences plus an additional 40 years in prison after pleading guilty to shooting two Minnesota lawmakers and their spouses last year. This is ABC News.
1: Here's your Storm Team 20 forecast. Lows dip down to about 61 tonight under partly cloudy skies. Easterly winds around 5 miles per hour. Cloudy skies expected tomorrow. Slight chance for showers. Daytime highs approaching 77. Slight chance for showers tomorrow night. Lows dip down to about 65. Overcast skies. I'm meteorologist Laura Lockwood on Sports Radio 92.3 FM and 1450 AM. Currently, it's 71 degrees.
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2: 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College football season, we walking by each other in the house. The wife is coming up the stairs. I'm going downstairs. You know what we say? Roll Tide.

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9: ABC News, I'm Dave Packer. Rain pounding in the southeast, flash flood threats. ABC's Leslie Lopez is in Raleigh.
10: This is coming in from anywhere from the southeast area of North Carolina all the way down into South Carolina, and then also pushing out towards the west. There's a big area under a 3 out of 5 risk level for the region. So you really want to take all precautions as necessary.
9: Protests in Madison, Wisconsin today after a police-involved deadly shooting. The family of the man shot, Corey Ruiz, retaining civil rights attorney Ben Crump. Police say Ruiz pulled a knife. U.S. military says it's finished up the latest strikes in Iran. This is President Trump signals a possible major escalation. The president told Axios he's, quote, close to a decision on his threat of a massive attack on Iran. New Hampshire says it's linked at least 9 cyclosporiasis parasite cases to recalled lettuce supplied by Taylor Farms and served at a medical facility. This is ABC News.
11: Here's your Storm Team 20 forecast. Lows dip down to about 61 tonight under partly cloudy skies. Easterly winds around 5 miles per hour. Cloudy skies expected tomorrow. Slight chance for showers. Daytime.

0: Highs approaching 77. Slight chance for showers tomorrow night. Lows dip down to about 65. Overcast skies. I'm meteorologist Laura Lockwood on Sports Radio 92.3 FM and 1450 AM. Currently 66.
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11: I'm Mia O'Brien. Day one of training camp in Carolina and Arizona, and the Panthers have already faced the injury bug. Ascending pass rusher Nick Scorton suffered a torn ACL at today's opening practice, according to NFL Network's Ian Rappaport and Cam Wolf. Scorton, 5 sacks in his rookie campaign in 2025. Elsewhere, the Baltimore Ravens waived former Vandy quarterback Diego Pavia. Malik Nabers will not begin training camp on the physically unable to perform list for the Giants as he comes back from a torn ACL of his own. Cardinals QB Jacoby Brissett has reported to training camp after not participating in the voluntary part of the offseason program. Carson Beck, their rookie quarterback, did sign his rookie contract today, as did number one overall pick Fernando Mendoza, who is officially signed, sealed, and delivered for the Las Vegas Raiders to the tune of a $57.2 million contract. In the majors, 5 games on the slate tonight, all of them already in the books. Blue Jays beat the Rays 3-1, as did the Twins over the Guardians by that same score. The Tigers beat the Royals 4-3. Braves bested the Padres in Atlanta 6-5. And the Diamondbacks beat the Cardinals 10-6. One game that is currently in progress. Playoff opener in Athletes Unlimited softball. The Chicago Bandits, Portland Cascade, knotted at 4 in the ninth. And that game is now in a weather delay in College Station. You can catch the finish over on ESPN. 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The festivities have come to a close. Where does this leave our preseason Heisman rankings? That is coming up next on Game Night on ESPN Radio with Q Myers and yours truly,

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10: We take you around a Thursday in Major League Baseball.
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12: We've got a very hungry football team. 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
14: If he goes to Philly or if he goes to Cleveland, he kind of like picks those teams up into title contender status, Minnesota too. If he goes to the Warriors, if he goes to Miami, it's probably still a little bit more complicated of a path for those teams to get to the NBA Finals.
10: Plus, all the latest sound from the NFL offseason.
15: The reality is, physically, his skill set is superior, perhaps far superior to Kirk Cousins at this juncture of his career and Kirk Cousins' career. But Kirk Cousins knows this offense about as well as anybody who's not on the Raiders coaching staff.
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16: And away we go. It was a light slate of five games on the MLB Thursday docket. NL East versus NL West gets us started with the Braves and the Padres. Atlanta, they entered the day four games up on the Phillies for first in the division. Chris Sale, he got the start for the Braves in the midst of a 15 consecutive start streak, allowing three earned runs or fewer. By the fourth inning, he had allowed exactly three runs and the Braves trailed by one. That is until Dominic Smith changed the flow.
11: 1-1 pitch, hit well, deep right field, going back, he just took him deep downtown. It's a three-run homer right on into the chop house. Braves take the lead on the three-run bomb by Dom Smith.
16: 680 the fan. Chris Sale went six innings, allowed just those three runs.

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9: High expectations in the Lone Star State.
11: We've got a very hungry football team. We understand we're a talented football team. It's not a secret, but we've got to make that come to life.
9: Lane Kiffin speaks at SEC Media Days.
12: Schools recruit just like coaches do, and then is it that way when you get there? 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
9: LeBron watch continues.
13: If he goes to Philly or if he goes to Cleveland, he kind of like picks those teams up into title contender status, Minnesota too. If he goes to the Warriors, if he goes to Miami, it's probably still a little bit more complicated of a path for those teams to get to the NBA Finals.
9: Plus, all the latest sound from the NFL offseason.
14: The reality is, physically, his skill set is superior, perhaps far superior to Kirk Cousins at this juncture of his career and Kirk Cousins' career. But Kirk Cousins knows this offense about as well as anybody who's not on the Raiders coaching staff.
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15: And away we go. It was a light slate of five games on the MLB Thursday docket. NL East versus NL West gets us started with the Braves and the Padres. Atlanta, they entered the day four games up on the Phillies for first in the division. Chris Sale, he got the start for the Braves in the midst of a 15 consecutive start streak, allowing three earned runs or fewer. By the fourth inning, he had allowed exactly three runs and the Braves trailed by one. That is until Dominic Smith changed the flow.
10: Tacked, 1-1 pitch, hit well, deep right field, going back, he just took him deep downtown. It's a three-run homer right on into the chop house. Braves take the lead on the three-run bomb by Dom Smith.
15: 680 the fan, Chris Sale went six innings, allowed just those three runs. He had 11 strikeouts as the Braves paced the Padres 6-5. For Sale, his 16th consecutive start, allowing three earned runs or fewer. That is tied for the second longest streak in his career. His 94th career game with 10 or more strikeouts. That breaks a tie with Curt Schilling for seventh most all time. Let's go back to Dominic Smith. Three-run home run snaps a streak of 31 games without a home run. After the game, the DH talked about it.
6: Fourth inning, three-run homer for Utah.

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6: We take you around a Thursday in Major League Baseball.
7: Tacked 1-1 pitch, hit well, deep right field, going back, he just took him deep downtown.
6: High expectations in the Lone Star State.
8: We've got a very hungry football team. 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
6: Lane Kiffin speaks at SEC Media Days.
9: Schools recruit just like coaches do, and then is it that way when you get there? And it's been amazing, that alignment and commitment to building a championship program has been great.
6: LeBron watch continues.
10: If he goes to Philly or if he goes to Cleveland, he kind of like picks those teams up into title contender status, Minnesota too. If he goes to the Warriors, if he goes to Miami, it's probably still a little bit more complicated of a path for those teams to get to the NBA Finals.
6: Plus, all the latest sound from the NFL offseason.
11: The reality is, physically, his skill set is superior, perhaps far superior to Kirk Cousins at this juncture of his career and Kirk Cousins' career. But Kirk Cousins knows this offense about as well as anybody who's not on the Raiders coaching staff.
5: From the worldwide headquarters of ESPN, this is SportsCenter All Night on ESPN Radio and on the ESPN app. Now, here's Chris Lewis.
12: And away we go. It was a light slate of five games on the MLB Thursday docket. NL East versus NL West gets us started with the Braves and the Padres. Atlanta, they entered the day four games up on the Phillies for first in the division. Chris Sale, he got the start for the Braves in the midst of a 15 consecutive start streak, allowing three earned runs or fewer. By the fourth inning, he had allowed exactly three runs and the Braves trailed by one. That is until Dominic Smith changed the flow.
7: 1-1 pitch, hit well, deep right field, going back, he just took him deep downtown. It's a three-run homer right on into the chop house. Braves take the lead on the three-run bomb by Dom Smith.
12: 680 the fan. Chris Sale went six innings, allowed just those three runs. He had 11 strikeouts as the Braves paced the Padres 6-5. For Sale, his 16th consecutive start, allowing three earned runs or fewer. That is tied for the second longest streak in his career. His 94th career game with 10 or more strikeouts. That breaks a tie with Curt Schilling for 7th most all time. Let's go back to Dominic Smith. Three-run home run snaps a streak of 31 games without a home run. After the game, the DH talked about it.
13: Fourth inning, three-run homer for you. Tell me, how did your previous at-bat impact your approach in the second?
14: Yeah, I faced them, my first at bat, and you know, being able to see his repertoire of pitches, threw me some good changeups early on, and it was really working for him. I saw a couple batters before he made some good changeups to him, and you know, right there coming up, I wasn't trying to do too much, just hit a line drive, and he hung me a changeup kind of in the middle of the zone and put a good swing on it, and we were able to get the dub.
13: You've been around this game for a long time, at this level for a long time. How does Drake Baldwin hit that pitch out?
14: Man, even

0: president is now adding an entirely new condition, saying the agreement, quote, is totally subject to Saudi Arabia joining the very respected and successful Abraham Accords. That would require Saudi Arabia to establish diplomatic relations with Israel, something they have refused to do unless Israel commits to a Palestinian state.
1: There's a redo of the White House Correspondents' Dinner in Washington, D.C. tonight, the last one interrupted by a gunman who slipped through security at the event. In Wisconsin, more protests over the police-involved shooting of a black man, Corey Ruiz. Madison Mayor Sate Rhodes Conway.
2: It does not matter who you are or what your past is, you should not lose your life as a result of an encounter with law enforcement. That should not happen.
1: Police say Ruiz was armed with a knife. You're listening to ABC News.
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5: From the WMAY newsroom, I'm Greg Hallbleib. Governor J.B. Pritzker said scandals involving former State Representative Harry Benton and indicted State Representative Carol Ammons cannot be tolerated. And he called on Ammons to resign, saying she could run again if she is exonerated. Pritzker told WMAY's Patrick Fingston on PM Springfield that being mentioned as a possible presidential candidate is gratifying, but there are many other Democrats worthy of support. The full interview is on the PM Springfield podcast page at WMAY.com. Several roads and docks around Lake Springfield will be closed Saturday morning for the Lake Springfield Triathlon. Lindsay Bridge Boat Docks and Parking Area, Center Park, North Park, and the Sailboat Launch are closed through Saturday afternoon. And Illinois election officials say the state's voter registration lists are accurate and up to date, and safeguards are in place to prevent non-citizens from accidentally getting registered. More news at WMAY.com.
6: Greg, we appreciate it very much. Thank you. It is 4 minutes after 6 o'clock. Good morning. Darren Pritchard with you. Another installment of the Morning Huddle ready to go. 3 hours of local sports talk here on Sports Radio 92.3 FM and 1450 AM. Right now it is 4 minutes after 6 o'clock and a very comfortable 57 degrees in downtown Springfield. Here's your News Channel 20 storm team forecast delivered by meteorologist Jack Hutter.
7: Temperatures climb into the upper 70s today. Should be partly cloudy for most of the day. Then, by the afternoon, we'll have some rain, and then we'll continue into the overnight hours. Shouldn't be a washout, just scattered showers. Tomorrow, up into the mid-80s, chance of rain in the morning, then it will be partly sunny. By Sunday, we have heat indexes potentially in the 100s, and that will continue for Monday and Tuesday. With your storm team forecast, I'm meteorologist Jack Hutter.
6: 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Jordan Walker's first at bat at home since winning the Home Run Derby was a good one.
8: Drives that one hard to the gap right center.
6: Audio courtesy of Cardinals TV, St. Louis scored two times in the first inning to take a 2-0 lead over Arizona. The problem is, the Diamondbacks took control of the game in the fourth inning thanks in part to Tyler Locklear.
9: As this is just cranked out towards left, get up ball, gone! A laser shot, two-run homer for Tyler Locklear. It's his first of the season, and the Diamondbacks scream in front of the Cardinals 3-2.
6: Audio courtesy of Diamondbacks TV, Arizona would score 10 consecutive runs on their way to beating the Redbirds 10-6. Michael McGreevy took the St. Louis loss after allowing four runs over

0: 6 and a third innings. The loss drops the Redbirds a game and a half behind Arizona for the final National League wildcard spot. The Cardinals continue their homestand with a matchup with the Reds tonight at 7:15 with Dustin May on the mound. Two teams playing excellent baseball meet in Pittsburgh tonight as the Cubs face the surging Pirates at 5:40 on Sports Radio 92.3 and 1450. The Cubs have won 8 of their last 13 games, while Pittsburgh has won 9 of their last 14 contests to close to within one game of Arizona for the National League's third wild card spot. Chicago begins today's action 7 games behind the Brewers for the Central lead, and they still sit atop the wild card standings a game and a half ahead of Philadelphia. Matthew Boyd starts on the hill for Chicago. The America League Central leading Chicago White Sox host the Houston Astros tonight at 6:40. Chicago would like to take care of the Astros, who are 4 games under 500, before the next 13 games are against teams that have a winning record. The Southsiders will pitch Davis Martin. Cleveland, who lost to Minnesota 3-1 in 12 innings yesterday, trails the Sox by a game and a half for the division lead. The Guardians open a series at Tampa Bay tonight. At Robin Roberts Stadium, the Lucky Horseshoes lost to Quincy 6-2. Due to low number of upperclassmen, Litchfield will only field a junior varsity football team this year. North Mac now has an opening in Week 4. Pena needs a game in Week 8. The Chicago Blackhawks have signed winger Patrick Kane to a 2-year, $16 million contract. Kane played for Chicago from 2007 to 2023 and helped the Hawks win 3 Stanley Cups. For more local scores, highlights, and interviews, log on to channel1450.com.
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0: 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The Morning Huddle, live from the Green Audi Studios. Our title sponsor is Circa Sports Illinois. It is 9 minutes after 6 o'clock on this Friday morning, July the 24th of 2026. Currently 57 degrees in the capital city. Darren Pritchett with you. Thanks for joining me on the Morning Huddle. We're on the air until 9 a.m. Then it's the Dan Patrick Show. This afternoon, the press box has been reduced to 1 hour. From 4 until 5 o'clock, Jim Rupert and I will bring you that hour of local sports talk, and then we send you to Pittsburgh for pregame coverage of the Cubs and the Pirates at 5 o'clock. 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Another co-host joining me live in studio today, former WICS Channel 20 sports personality, and now former Petersburg Porta girls basketball coach Derek Schnapp is going to join me here in studio for a couple of hours of local sports talk on Sports Radio 92.3 FM and 1450 AM.
3: It's time for the first pitch as Darren offers opening thoughts and sets up the lineup for today's Morning Huddle.
0: Well, for the St. Louis Cardinals, yesterday was supposed to be a day off, but due to a game that was rained out a couple of weeks ago, Arizona Had to come to St. Louis for one game, so a three-game road trip. Or I should say a three-city road trip turned into a four-city road trip with the stop in St. Louis to wrap up the series with the Redbirds. Michael McGreevy took the mound for St. Louis, and Brandon Pfaadt was the starter for the Diamondbacks. It sure looked like it was going to be a great day for the Redbirds as they got off to a really good start in the first inning, keeping in mind they had just scored four runs in three games in Anaheim. Right off the bat, a couple of infield singles set up the Redbirds, and Jordan Walker got a huge ovation from the Cardinal fans at Busch Stadium. His first at-bat at home since winning the Home Run Derby, and then he didn't disappoint with his first swing of the bat.
8: Drives that one hard to the gap right center. Run, JJ, run! He's on his way to third. Pops windmilling him high. 1-0 Cardinals. Welcome home, Jordan Walker.
0: Jordan Walker was hitting second in the lineup yesterday with Ivan Herrera getting his first day off of the year. So after the Weatherholt infield single, Walker drilled one to right center. And for Jordan Walker, RBI number 77, part of a 2-for-4 day for Walker. And the Redbirds had a 1-0 advantage. After an Alec Burleson infield single, the Newt was on the loose for St. Louis.
8: Shot towards short and through. It's another hit. 2-0 Cardinals. Nootbaar drives home Walker.
0: Good day for Lars Nootbaar. He went 2-for-5 and would drive in three runs. It was 2-0 St. Louis. The Cardinals had the bases loaded with one out, but unfortunately failed to add on, including a Nathan Church strikeout. So the Cardinals walked away with two, could have and should have been a whole lot more, and they would have needed some of those runs they left on base later on in the contest. So 2-0 St. Louis after inning number one. Now, Micah McGreevy threw three shutout innings, but he was not absolutely on point. A rare game in which he walked three batters, and he doesn't have overpowering stuff, so he has to be on point with his control. And yesterday, one of those days, he was just a tad bit off. But it was still 2-0 Cardinals going to the fourth inning when Arizona started to get going offensively. Tim Tawa produced a sacrifice fly to score Max Kepler, and it was 2-1 St. Louis. McGreevy looked to work his way out of a jam. The Diamondbacks still had a runner on base in the fourth inning with two out, and Tyler Locklear was the batter.
8: As this is just cranked out towards left, get up ball, gone! A laser shot, two-run homer for Tyler Locklear. It's his first of the season, and the Diamondbacks scream in front of the Cardinals 3-2.
0: Well, I'd rather watch Heather Locklear on TV, but Tyler was the guy for the Diamondbacks at first base. It's a two-run home run, barely fair down the left field line, almost took out the cameraman near the foul pole. And Arizona would grab a 3-2 lead. They made it 4-2 in the fifth inning on a sacrifice fly. For Michael McGreevy, 6 1/3 innings, 7 hits, 4 earned runs, 3 walks, and 3 strikeouts. His ERA climbs up to 3.07. So he left the ball game trailing 4-2. And then it was time for the Cardinal bullpen to take over. And if you are familiar with the Cardinal bullpen as of late, you're holding your breath. And hopefully you are not holding your breath during the last couple of innings, because it was not pretty, including Arizona putting the game away in inning number 8.
8: Hits it through the left side, a base hit. They will send Moreno around third, and the throw goes to second, Del Castillo. RBI base hit, 5-2 Diamondbacks. And wastes no time, line shot center field. That's a base hit. One run will score. They're going to hold Tawa at third, station to station for the Diamondbacks, and they open up a 6-2 lead. ripped to right. That is a base hit. Locklear scores. They'll hold Arenado at third. Another single for the Diamondbacks with the bases loaded. It's now 9-2.
0: Five-run eighth inning for Arizona, which included an RBI single by the former Redbird, Nolan Arenado, who came off the bench in the eighth inning and produced that RBI base hit. He got a second at-bat in the ninth inning.
8: Seppo fires, and there's a line drive, base hit, that's into left field. Going to send the runner around third. Here's the throw by Nootbaar, cut off. And hang 10 for the Diamondbacks. It's 10-2, Arizona in front.
0: So Arenado off the bench, 2-for-2 with 2 RBI. The Cardinals traded Arenado to the Diamondbacks. They're paying the Diamondbacks $39,000 a game for Arenado to play literally against them. And, well, he did a pretty good job against St. Louis yesterday. Cardinals would score 4 meaningless runs in the bottom of the ninth inning. Brian Torres had a 2 RBI single, scoring Nathan Church and J.J. Weatherholt. Lars Nootbaar, a couple more RBI on a single. Torres and Alec Burleson scored. But Arizona would put out the fire in the bottom of the ninth inning. Final score, Arizona 10 and St. Louis 6. The D-backs, 10 runs on 16 hits. And two of the regulars didn't even start this game. Their terrific second baseman, Ketel Marte, and Arenado didn't start the game, but sure finished it strong. But yet a 16-hit attack for the D-backs. They stranded 9 on base and went 7-for-18 with runners in scoring position. For the Cardinals, 6 runs, 13 hits, no errors. The Cardinals left 8 on base. They went 4-for-11 with runners in scoring position. Fought the winner 5-1. He rebounded beautifully after giving up 2 runs in the first inning. He ended up going 6 innings in the contest. McGreevy took the loss. And the Cardinal bullpen, Justin Brule, an inning, 2 hits, 2 earned runs. Matt Swanson, 2/3 of an inning, 4 hits, 3 earned runs and 2 walks. And Gordon Graceffo, an inning, 3 hits and an earned run. The Diamondbacks are now 54-49. The Cardinals drop back to 52-50. And Arizona is the number 3 wildcard team currently in the National League. St. Louis has now fallen a game and a half behind the D-backs for that final playoff spot in the National League. But there is a team in between Arizona and the Cardinals. More on that in just a second. But the Cardinals play at Busch Stadium tonight. They'll take on the Cincinnati Reds. Dustin May will be the starting pitcher for St. Louis. First pitch is at 7:15. If the Reds can sweep the Cardinals in this 3-game series, they would move to within just a game and a half of getting out of the cellar in the National League Central. The Cardinals now in fourth place. For the Chicago Cubs and the Chicago White Sox, both had the day off yesterday. The Chicago Cubs are going to open up, I think, a very interesting series in Pittsburgh against the Pirates tonight. 5 o'clock pregame, 5:40, first pitch on Sports Radio 92.3 and 1450. I don't think it's out of the realm of possibility. Both of these teams make the postseason. Now, Arizona is going to be a tough team for Pittsburgh to jump, but the Pirates have the pitching, and offensively, they're very quietly very good. In fact, Pittsburgh has scored the most runs in the National League Central. In fact, they've scored 23 more runs than the Cubs so far this year, and 29 more runs than the first-place Brewers. For Pittsburgh, they start tonight a game behind Arizona for that number 3 wild card spot. The Chicago Cubs are 7 games in back of Milwaukee for first place in the NL Central, but they are still the number 1 seed in the National League wild card race. They've got a game and a half advantage over Philadelphia. Now, the Cubs have been pretty solid on the road this year. The old saying is, just be 500 on the road, take care of business at home, and you're going to be a playoff team. The Cubs right now are 27-23 away from Wrigley Field. The Pirates just barely over 500 at home at 27-24. So the Cubs are going to pitch Matthew Boyd tonight. He's been pretty solid since coming off the injured list. But a fun series between the Cubs and the Pirates in Pittsburgh gets underway tonight. Again, 5 o'clock pregame, 5:40 first pitch on Sports Radio 92.3 FM and 1450 AM. For the Chicago White Sox, they're back at the rate tonight to take on the Houston Astros. And the White Sox had the day off yesterday, but they picked up a half a game on the Cleveland Guardians because Cleveland lost in 12 innings to Minnesota 3-1. So some nice help by the Twins for the White Sox. So entering play today, Chicago is 54-47. The Guardians are 54-50, and they are a game and a half behind Chicago for first place in the American League Central. Now, good news for the Guardians yesterday. Their all-star third baseman, Jose Ramirez, came off the injured list. He hasn't played, in a couple of months. So Ramirez back in the Guardian lineup and went 0-for-3 with a couple of walks, as Cleveland had just 3 base hits in 12 innings yesterday in that loss to Minnesota. The Astros are in third place in the American League West, where being average is pretty good. Texas in first place at 51-51. The Mariners a half a game back at 51-52. And Houston, 2 games off the pace. They are 50-54. The Astros, 3 games under 500 on the road this year at 24-27. The White Sox have been one of the best teams in Major League Baseball at home this year with a record of 31-17. Now, the White Sox are going to have to deal with arguably the best hitter on the planet right now, and that is Yordan Alvarez of the Astros. He's got a chance for the Triple Crown in the American League. He is hitting .328 with a .433 on base. Alvarez already has 34 home runs and 77 driven in. Taking a look at the leaderboard in Major League Baseball for rookies and rookies who have enough at-bats to qualify for this list, Springfield's Sam Antonacci of the White Sox is third in the majors with his .370 on base percentage. And among rookies, he's got the 5th best batting average at .278. What a rookie year for Sam Antonacci. At Robin Roberts Stadium last night, Quincy beat the Springfield Lucky Horseshoes 6-2. Always hate to see this, but you have to protect the young men participating in a physical sport like football. But Litchfield High School has decided to only play junior varsity football this year. No varsity season due to the lack of upperclassmen. So that affects a couple of area schedules. Litchfield was scheduled to play North Mac in week 4. And also Pena loses a conference game against Litchfield. That game was scheduled for week number 8. We are 28 days away from the start of the high school football season. News from the National Hockey League. The Chicago Blackhawks are bringing back one of their legendary offensive players, Patrick Kane. He's now 37 years old, and he has signed a 2-year contract worth $16 million. That seems pretty high for the 37-year-old whose offensive talents have diminished over the last couple of years, but probably brings the interest level up for a lot of Hawk fans who are tired of Chicago being a bad hockey club. Kane, while with Chicago from 2007 to 2023, 446 goals, 1,225 points, and most importantly, 3 Stanley Cup titles. Some NASCAR news this morning. The Pennzoil 250 presented by Take 5 Oil Changes is going to be at Indianapolis on Saturday at 3 p.m. Central. That's the O'Reilly Auto Parts Series featuring our very own Justin Allgaier. Qualification for that race at the Brickyard is going to be Sunday at 11 a.m. Central Time. And the race is Saturday at 3 p.m. Central Time. Allgaier leads the point series by 240 points. He is already the regular season champion of the O'Reilly Auto Parts Series. In 21 starts this year, Allgaier has 6 wins, 13 top 5 finishes, and 16 top 10 finishes. He will be the last guy out on the track to qualify when that takes place on Saturday at 11 a.m. Central Time. I might have said qualifying on Sunday. I apologize if I did. Qualifying Saturday at 11 a.m. Central Time. The race Saturday at 3 p.m. Central Time. Alex Bowman is going to retire from full-time NASCAR Cup Series competition after the 2027 campaign. He has missed 4 races this year due to vertigo and is currently 29th in the point standings. Bowman, an 8-time winner on the NASCAR circuit, drives the Hendrix number 48 Chevrolet. It is 6:27 at Sports Radio 92.3 FM and 1450 AM. Coming up in our next segment, you're going to hear sports wagering talk from Mike Palm from Circus Sports out in Las Vegas. At the top of the hour, my co-host is going to be former WICS Channel 20 sports personality Derek Schnapp. He'll be in studio to talk some local sports on this Friday morning on the Morning Huddle.
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16: From the WMAY Newsroom, I'm Greg Hallblatt. Governor J.B. Pritzker is calling on State Representative Carol Ammons of Urbana to resign, saying she could run again if she is exonerated of fraud charges. Governor agreed property taxes in Illinois cause hardships for residents, but said with more state money filtering to the local level, local governments should do their part to reduce the tax burden. Pritzker's full interview with WMAY's Patrick Fingston can be found on the PM Springfield podcast page at WMAY.com. Number of non-farm jobs in the Springfield area declined over the year. In June, according to the U.S. Bureau of Labor Statistics and the Illinois Department of Employment Security, Springfield metro area reported 4.3% unemployment rate, up from 4.1% a year earlier, and 106,000 jobs in June, down about 1,700 from June 2025. And several roads and docks around Lake Springfield will be closed Saturday morning for the Lake Springfield Triathlon. A complete list is at WMAY.com. 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
0: 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It's time to get to your weather forecast. With a current temperature of 58 degrees, here is News Channel 20 meteorologist Jack Hutter.
18: Temperatures climb into the upper 70s today. Should be partly cloudy for most of the day. Then, by the afternoon, we'll have some rain, and then we'll continue into the overnight hours. Shouldn't be a washout, just scattered showers. Tomorrow, up into the mid-80s. Chance of rain in the morning. Then it will be partly sunny. By Sunday, we have heat indexes potentially in the 100s, and that will continue for Monday and Tuesday. With your storm team forecast, I'm meteorologist Jack Hutter.
0: This is your Morning Huddle Sports Report. Arizona entered the eighth inning holding a 4-2 lead over St. Louis. The Diamondbacks posted a five-run eighth inning with some help from Nolan Arenado, who delivered a pinch-hit RBI single. Then in the ninth inning,
19: Graceffo fires, and there's a line drive, base hit, that's into left field. Going to send the runner around third. Here's the throw by Nootbaar, cut off. And hang 10 for the Diamondbacks. It's 10-2, Arizona in front.
0: A two RBI day off the bench for Arenado, helping the Diamondbacks to beat the Cardinals 10-6. It was another long day for the St. Louis bullpen as they allowed six earned runs over two and a third innings. Lars Nootbaar drove in three runs for St. Louis, who dropped to 52-50 on the season, and they are now a game and a half behind the Diamondbacks for the third wild card spot in the National League. Cardinal manager Oliver Marmol.
20: We're not slugging a ton, so then you do have to bunch them together in order to score. We've done that at times. We haven't done that at times, but it's just the nature of our lineup. And then the arms we're facing. I mean, I don't care what their record looks like over in Anaheim. Those arms are some really good arms. So, but yeah, it comes in and out, but based on.
0: Dustin May pitches for St. Louis at home against Cincinnati tonight at 7:15. Two teams that have a good shot of representing the National League Central in the playoffs open a series in Pittsburgh tonight. The Cubs and Pirates play game one of a three-game series, 5:40, first pitch on Sports Radio 92.3 and 1450. Chicago leads the National League wildcard contenders by a game and a half over Philadelphia. Pittsburgh is moving up the wildcard standings, starting tonight one game behind Arizona for the final wild card position. Matthew Boyd takes the mound for the Cubs against the Buccos tonight. Davis Martin will pitch for the White Sox at the Rate versus the Houston Astros tonight at 6:40. The Sox are the leaders of the AL Central by a game and a half over Cleveland, who lost to the Twins 3-1 in 12 innings yesterday. The Guardians are at Tampa Bay tonight. Among qualified rookies, Springfield's Sam Antonacci is third in the majors in on-base percentage at .370 and fifth in batting average at .278. At Robin Roberts Stadium, Quincy 6, the Lucky Horseshoes 2. Litchfield High School has elected to not have a varsity football season this year due to the lack of upperclassmen. The Purple Panthers were scheduled to play North Mac in Week 4 and a conference game against Pena in Week 8. Patrick Kane is a Chicago Blackhawk once again. The 37-year-old winger has signed a 2-year contract worth $16 million. Kane scored 446 goals and tallied 1,225 points with Chicago between 2007 and 2023. For more local scores, highlights, and interviews, log on to channel1450.com.
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24: Thanks, Darren. I appreciate hearing from you each week.
0: You bet. Well, we are closing in on the Major League Baseball trade deadline, and the Chicago Cubs, as of right now, 7 games behind the Brewers for the NL Central lead, a game and a half advantage over the Phillies for the number one wild card spot in the National League. I guess two-part question, Mike. Number one, how aggressive do you think the Cubs will be at the trade deadline? And what are you hoping that the Cubs do at the trade deadline?
24: I think Jed Hoyer, Darren's in a tricky predicament in that he's not, you know, one arm away from being able to probably compete with both the Brewers and the Dodgers, let alone all the other teams that will be in the playoff field in the National League. So I would think the Cubs are going to take a tempered approach, because how are they going to go out and get at least two arms? I think you have to get two guys that can eat innings, and one guy that you can consider, you know, a number one, or at least a two. So I think you're a ways away, and I think in the American League, it's easier for the White Sox to be aggressive, because it's so wide open. There's nobody. And, you know, with Judge out, you know, the Yankees might seem like just another team. We've watched the Rays have hot streaks, but, you know, they're not a buttoned up team like we've seen in recent years. They still make a lot of errors in the field. So there's nobody that really strikes fear in your heart. I mean, it's maybe the most wide open a league's ever been, is the American League this year. So I think the White Sox, who do have a lot of assets, can afford to be aggressive. I don't know if the Cubs should be ultra aggressive, because they have to weigh in the landscape of things, what's their chance to win the World Series? And then you have to play that out about what are their expectations over the next two or three seasons, and will they have a better chance to win the World Series then? So I would expect they would try to go out and get one arm. I don't know if they're going to go out and mortgage the future to try to get two or three.
0: Mike, I'm really tentative to say this because the Brewers have had truly a lack of success going deep into the postseason. But is it the Dodgers and the Brewers and then a big drop-off after that?
24: I think so. I don't know that the Braves strike fear in anybody's heart outside of Sale and that whole starting rotation. You know, the Phillies have their weaknesses as well. Wheeler's pitching really well. Obviously, Sanchez has, you know, been great. He's second in the Cy Young odds right now, but Nola doesn't strike fear in anybody's heart. And I'm not sure, you know, we're going to go into another postseason where their bullpen won't be an Achilles again. You got some young teams in the National League East, you know, in Miami and Washington, but they're fringe playoff teams. And then in the West, nobody really strikes fear. I mean, it's been two middling teams in the Diamondbacks and the Giants. Padres have been a big disappointment. So I do think it's that. I think if you're a team in the National League, you have to say, can we line up? And in consecutive series, you're probably going to have to beat the Dodgers and Brewers. I'm not sure the order based on the seeding, but you're going to have to beat those two teams. And do you think you're good enough? Now, everybody wants to say the Brewers, you know, and they've had no postseason success. And look what happened. They still were the number one seed. They hosted the National League Championship Series. Now, they didn't produce any runs against the Dodgers, which when you throw a pitching staff that the Dodgers are capable of having when they're healthy, that's possible that you're only going to score 3 runs a game or 2.5 runs a game for a series. You know, that's possible. But I still think, you know, Milwaukee is a terrific team, and I'm not going to hold their history, because beyond last year, their playoff history really isn't that relevant.
0: Mike, based on the people you talk to, the people that you know, do you get the sense that all of the discussion that the likelihood that there's going to be an opening day next year is not very likely due to the expected long drawn out labor process this offseason?
24: Yeah, I think it's a heavy favorite that we're not going to have an opening day in late March next season. And I'm not sure what the odds are that we don't have a season at all. Maybe that's somewhere as a small underdog, but it seems to me almost inconceivable that we're going to start as scheduled. And I think we all have to prepare for that. You know, we got this terrific 30 days of the World Cup this summer. You're not going to have that next year. You'll have the Women's World Cup, and no matter what you want to tell yourself, it will be 1/50th of what the men's was from a national interest standpoint, even though the women are obviously the favorites and much more competitive than the men's team is internationally. So you may have a summer with no baseball and with no World Cup. And what do you do from the time the Stanley Cup and the NBA Finals end until, you know, camps report for the NFL? It could be a very interesting summer.
0: Mike Palm is the VP of Operations for Circa Sports and the Circa Resort and Casino. Mike, on Thursday, the Chicago Blackhawks are bringing back number 88, Patrick Kane. He gets a 2-year, $16 million contract from the Blackhawks. Does that seem like a move that makes sense for the Hawks?
24: Maybe from a fan perspective, Darren. I don't know. I think they overpaid for what his value still is. But he's certainly marketable, right? And look, I try to explain to the people in Las Vegas, because, you know, we partnered with the Blackhawks, and it's been a bit disappointing. You know, the team not having made the playoffs for 10 years, on top of not being on TV for almost a full season, on top of the Bedard injuries, and now we're not going to get him till November. It's really hard to sell the Blackhawks. And Derek Stevens asking me, why aren't people from Chicago really excited to come out for opening night? The Blackhawks' one and only game in Las Vegas is opening night, right? Tuesday, September 29th. And, you know, I said, the fan base of the Blackhawks is not what it once was, one. Two, the Bears are playing at home that Monday. And three, there's a pretty good chance the Cubs and the White Sox both will be playing the opening game of a wild card series on that day. So there's a lot of things conspiring to that Blackhawks' opening day in Las Vegas is almost irrelevant.
0: Wow. I almost wish they brought back Pat Foley, to be honest with you, Mike. That would have me more excited.
24: How do I make that happen?
0: That would be absolutely perfect. I'm wondering, and you know what, Mike? I got to be honest with you. In Central Illinois, the NBA is not big here, especially with the Bulls being so down for so many years. Has there been an impact in off-season betting in the NBA with the cloud hanging over the league with LeBron James still not picking an NBA team, or is that pretty insignificant to your business?
24: Yeah, it's insignificant. You know, the LaMelo Ball move was much more significant than anything else that's happened. It's a talking point for sports radio, but I don't know if it's really depressing NBA future betting right now, because everybody's waiting to see where LeBron goes. I think that's probably overstated. As we've seen pretty decent handle so far on, you know, the offseason NBA stuff. So I think in the world of sports betting, it's a non-story.
0: Interesting. Mike Palm, VP of Operations for Circa Sports and the Circa Resort and Casino. We've asked you during the offseason about the way people are looking at the Chicago Bears. And at one point this offseason, I think they were the third betting favorite to win the NFC North. Have we seen anything change with the way people are wagering on the upcoming NFC North season?
24: No, not really. I think we've seen a little bit more Lions action. And some people, a few people taking shots with the Vikings, but the Packers have been sort of chilly on the board and so have the Bears. And, you know, it's an interesting way to look at the Bears because you've got this, what does everybody in the NFL want? They want a dynamic head coach, superstar quarterback combo, right? That's always going to be what leads you to the promised land, and to a Super Bowl title. And the Bears seemingly have it, right? And yet there's this trepidation that they made such a big leap last year and they lived on such a thin margin with the turnover ratio being incredible. And now that secondary that had all those interceptions, they're really retooling it. And you lived on those close one score games, right? And the comeback. Usually when that happens, there's signs of regression. You know, it's a pretty steady pattern where you remember when the Vikings won like 8-1 score games and then they, you know, fell off by 7 wins the next year, a couple years ago. Like that's what people predict. Now it's one thing when a team surprises and it's more of a middling team and this is a younger team, you know, with a superstar quarterback. And I mean, obviously if Caleb Wilson can move forward, I think they've certainly given him weapons. You know, they're retooling an offensive line. I tend to say I want to wait and see before I believe in the regression for the Bears. I think there's still a good betting opportunity on the Bears because they're really underpriced compared to their performance last year.
0: And finally, let me end with this. And I love your thought about the dynamic coach quarterback combination, which brings me to the New York Giants. Should we be careful? John Harbaugh doing maybe not enough in some people's eyes in that first year, because I think there's the expectation in New York, this guy could turn things around very, very quickly, but he's got to keep his quarterback upright as well.
24: I think that's interesting because I had a long conversation with somebody on the radio last week about, boy, there's a lot of upside with this team. Obviously, they're a ways away talent-wise overall as an entire roster. But how long does it take a coach like Harbaugh to establish a culture? It took some time in Baltimore, right? It takes both time to establish culture. You went out and you made the big hire because you want to establish a winning culture. You seemingly have the quarterback to do so, although he's not a huge kid, right? That was always a knock on him. Would he be able to stay healthy, especially in front of an underperforming offensive line? But boy, I think that team, maybe we'll see this year. Maybe they surprise people and they compete for a wild card spot. I mean, I'm not tremendously scared of the AFC, of the NFC East, because I don't know. I mean, did you think Dallas did enough to improve a defense that was 30th, right? I mean, Washington certainly took a big step back last year. And, you know, Philly will be Philly, but, you know, so you can pencil Philly in. They're going to win the division. Who's that second team that gets the wealth? It could be the Giants. I want to see the arc of the Giants, though. The Giants are an interesting team a year or two from now. Can these changes and can Jackson Dart be the guy when he's on his, you know, third and fourth year of a rookie contract that the Giants can be a force in the NFC?
0: He is Mike Palm, the VP of Operations for Circa Sports and the Circa Resort and Casino. Mike, as always, we really appreciate your visit.
24: Thank you so much, Darren.
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0: 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Matthew Boyd on the mound for the Cubbies, but the Buccos are the favorite tonight. The Pirates on the money line at minus 117. You can get the Cubs at plus 105. The over-under for total runs in Pittsburgh tonight is 8. For the St. Louis Cardinals, they take on the Cincinnati Reds at Busch Stadium tonight. Dustin May on the mound for St. Louis, maybe one of his last one or two final starts before likely being traded before the August 3rd deadline. The Redbirds, despite their pretty cruddy play as of late, a big favorite tonight on the money line at minus 162. You can get the Redlegs at plus 145 and the over-under for total runs. And tonight's game at Busch is 8.5. The Chicago White Sox are back at the rate tonight to take on the Houston Astros. As we just mentioned, the White Sox have been fantastic at home this year, one of the best teams in baseball playing on their home field. And opening up a three-game series against Yordan Alvarez and the Astros, with Davis Martin on the mound, the White Sox are the favorite on the money line at minus 134. The Astros, who start tonight four games under 500, they're at plus 120. And the over-under for total runs at the rate tonight is 8.5. And, of course, White Sox fans are watching the scoreboard. The Guardians open up a series in Tampa against maybe the best team in the American League, the Tampa Bay Rays. You can check out all of the lines right now, courtesy of our title sponsor, Circus Sports Illinois. Just download their free betting app right now and get in on all of the action. It is 6:55 at Sports Radio 92.3 and 1450, 59 degrees in the capital city. Our cavalcade of co-hosts continues this morning on the Morning Huddle. A good friend, former Channel 20 sports personality, former Porta Girls basketball coach, Derek Snapp in studio to talk some local sports, some Cardinal baseball, and more as the Huddle continues on Sports Radio 92.3 and 1450.
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15: I'm Sherry Preston. After 13 straight nights of attacks on Iran, the U.S. military may soon be ordered to dramatically increase its attacks. President Trump telling ABC News he's close to making a decision on escalating the conflict.
16: Sources tell ABC News one option under consideration is a return to the kind of full-scale strikes seen in the opening days of the war. The conflict is already expanding, with Iranian-backed Houthi rebels attacking two Saudi oil tankers in the Red Sea, choking another key waterway.
15: That's ABC's Mary Bruce. ABC's Matt Rivers and Amon Jordan has more on that particular passage.
17: We've been talking about the Strait of Hormuz for months, but less so about a strait called Bab el-Mandeb, just off the coast of Yemen in the Red Sea. 10-12% of all global shipping goes through that strait each year, and now a lot of Saudi oil does as well. The fear now is what happens if the Houthis and Iran jointly decide to close Bab el-Mandeb altogether, causing oil prices to skyrocket.
15: Oil trading internationally at $97 a barrel this morning.

0: Countries impacted strongly deny that. All 10 people and the pilot on board a seaplane that crashed off the coast of Washington State were rescued, NTSB investigating. Protests continuing overnight in Madison, Wisconsin, following a police-involved shooting of a black man earlier this week. This is ABC News.
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3: From the WMAY Newsroom, I'm Greg Hallbleib. Governor J.B. Pritzker said scandals involving former State Representative Harry Benton and indicted State Representative Carol Ammons cannot be tolerated, and he called on Ammons to resign, saying she could run again if she is exonerated. Pritzker told WMAY's Patrick Fingston on PM Springfield that being mentioned as a possible presidential candidate is gratifying, but there are many other Democrats worthy of support. The full interview is on the PM Springfield podcast page at WMAY.com. Several roads and docks around Lake Springfield will be closed Saturday morning for the Lake Springfield Triathlon. Lindsay Bridge Boat Docks and Parking Area, Center Park, North Park, and the sailboat launch are closed through Saturday afternoon. And Illinois election officials say the state's voter registration lists are accurate and up-to-date, and safeguards are in place to prevent non-citizens from accidentally getting registered. More news at WMAY.com.
4: 704 Sports Radio, 92.3, 1450, 59 degrees in the capital city. Good morning. Darren Pritchett with you. Derek Schnapp will join me in just a moment. Right now, let's take a look at your News Channel 20 storm team forecast from meteorologist Jack Hutter.
5: Temperatures climb into the upper 70s today. Should be partly cloudy for most of the day. Then, by the afternoon, we'll have some rain, and then we'll continue into the overnight hours. Shouldn't be a washout, just scattered showers. Tomorrow, up into the mid-80s. Chance of rain in the morning. Then it will be partly sunny. By Sunday, we have heat indexes potentially in the 100s, and that will continue for Monday and Tuesday. With your storm team forecast, I'm meteorologist Jack Hutter.
4: Now it's time for your morning huddle sports report. Jordan Walker's first at bat at home since winning the home run derby was a good one.
6: Drives that one hard to the gap right center.
4: Audio courtesy of Cardinals TV, St. Louis scored two times in the first inning to take a 2-0 lead over Arizona. The problem is, the Diamondbacks took control of the game in the fourth inning thanks in part to Tyler Locklear.
7: As this is just cranked out towards left, get up ball, gone! A laser shot, two-run homer for Tyler Locklear. It's his first of the season, and the Diamondbacks scream in front of the Cardinals 3-2.
4: Audio courtesy of Diamondbacks TV, Arizona would score 10 consecutive runs on their way to beating the Redbirds 10-6. Michael McGreevy took the St. Louis loss after allowing 4 runs over 6 1/3 innings. The loss drops the Redbirds a game and a half behind Arizona for the final National League wildcard spot. The Cardinals continue their homestand with a matchup with the Reds tonight at 7:15 with Dustin May on the mound. Two teams playing excellent baseball meet in Pittsburgh tonight as the Cubs face the surging Pirates at 5:40 on Sports Radio 92.3 and 1450. The Cubs have won 8 of their last 13 games, while Pittsburgh has won 9 of their last 14 contests to close to within one game of Arizona for the National League's third wild card spot. Chicago begins today's action 7 games behind the Brewers for the Central lead, and they still sit atop the wild card standings. a game and a half ahead of Philadelphia. Matthew

0: Boyd starts on the hill for Chicago. The America League Central leading Chicago White Sox host the Houston Astros tonight at 6:40. Chicago would like to take care of the Astros, who are four games under 500, before the next 13 games are against teams that have a winning record. The Southsiders will pitch Davis Martin. Cleveland, who lost to Minnesota 3-1 in 12 innings yesterday, trails the Sox by a game and a half for the division lead. The Guardians open a series at Tampa Bay tonight. At Robin Roberts Stadium, the Lucky Horseshoes lost to Quincy 6-2. Due to low number of upperclassmen, Litchfield will only field a junior varsity football team this year. North Mac now has an opening in Week 4. Pana needs a game in Week 8. The Chicago Blackhawks have signed winger Patrick Kane to a two-year, $16 million contract. Kane played for Chicago from 2007 to 2023 and helped the Hawks win three Stanley Cups. For more local scores, highlights, and interviews, log on to channel1450.com.
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4: What's the score?
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5: The Bears.
0: Here's your host, Darren Pritchett.
6: I'm clearing too early. I'm clearing too late. My swing feels like an unfolding lawn chair.
7: Amen to that. I better get it fixed because the massive Petersburg Porta golf team golf outing is at Chamblee on Saturday, so if you're hitting it left and right, you're going to be out of bounds in a lot of places. So I need my co-host this morning in studio, who's going to be in my foursome, carrying the load, Derek Schnapp, former Channel 20 sports personality and now former Petersburg Porta girls basketball coach, joining me in studio. So I hope your swing is in a little better shape than what I just described.
8: Absolutely not. I'm the D player. You are the B player.
7: I'm happy to be the B player, but I don't know. There's another guy, probably.
8: That's true.
7: You could argue the greatest athlete in Petersburg Porta history.
8: Probably, yeah.
7: Casey Dungeon
8: is
7: going to be in our group. And I'm a big Don Rickles guy. I loved Rickles, and he used to do a bit. Clint Eastwood is in the crowd. His name has now been mentioned. He's now going to be very happy. I mean, I feel like we need to just say, like, Tim Tressler, Bart Bailey, Darren Stufflebeam. Yeah. Now their name is mentioned, and they're going to be very, very happy.
8: There you go.
7: Former Petersburg Porta stud athletes as well.
8: Yes, very good. Yes. Actually, you know, Ryan Mahan's doing that type of thing for the SJR. Have you seen what he's been doing?
7: I have not.
8: Well, if you look back the last 3 or 4 days, he's doing the greatest athletes from different counties and cities and towns. And he did Sangamon County today. So if you go on their website, he's unveiled, like, the best out of, you know, Iliopolis to Sherman, Riverton, Springfield.
7: Nice.
8: It's opinionated.
7: Sure.
8: The coffee shop, the bar stools will talk and argue about different who's who.
7: That's what it's all about.
8: But I think that's pretty cool.
7: You know, we haven't been called yet for Petersburg, and maybe rightfully so, because I can probably think of 4 or 5 right off the top of my head that might be on that particular list.
8: Yeah. But I believe Casey would probably be my vote.
7: Yeah. Ryan Dungeon, his son would be on there, was a pro baseball player for a year, all-time home run leader at Illinois State.
8: Yeah.
7: And I probably think parts of that 2014 Porta team, the Muellers were great.
8: Yeah.
7: Kevin Washington.
8: Yep. I was just going to mention him.
7: I mean, that's a long list. And you did a terrific feature when you were at Channel 20 on Kevin Washington, who was on the 73
8: correct
7: Porta team that made it to the state tournament and then tragically lost his life.
8: Yeah, and his rebound record still holds today for the state tournament, 27 rebounds in one game.
7: Didn't the record stand for like 2 hours and he beat it? Like Jack Sikma.
8: The game before.
7: It was the game before.
8: Jack Sikma had 24, I believe, the game before. And then Porta played Ridgeway. Ridgeway won it all.
7: Yeah.
8: And Kevin Washington had 27, still stands today.
7: That's an awfully hard record to beat. I've never seen video of that game. Does it exist?
8: Black and white. If you see a little bit in my feature from years ago, it's really, really rough. Not very good. Not very good quality, but yeah.
7: I wonder if there's a complete game somewhere. I'd love to see
8: for the fun. I know people have been wanting to see it, so I don't know.
7: All right, we're going to have to work on that. That would
8: there
7: be. I have the Petersburg Observer showing Porta going to the state quarterfinals in my office here, but I would love to see that video. Well, it's great to see you. It's great to have a Blue Jay here in studio. You were the shortstop when I was, I think, what, a sophomore in high school? Were we 2 years or 3 years apart? Maybe 3 years apart.
8: Three, right?
7: Yeah,
8: three.
7: So I would have been a freshman.
8: I was 86. You were 89?
7: 89, okay. You were the shortstop. Mm-hmm. We called you Oz. As a Cardinal fan, but Ozzie Smith wasn't your all-time favorite player. I found out years later. I think you wrote something about this. Who was your favorite player?
8: Absolutely, Lou Brock. Lou Brock was my idol growing up. So I always wanted to be like Lou Brock, and then Ozzie came to town.
7: Then that changed things a little bit.
8: And Lou was retiring when I was a kid. So
7: Well, tough choices. Lou Brock, Ozzie Smith, can't go wrong, Hall of Famer. And we'd like to once again, as always, thank the Chicago Cubs for providing Lou Brock.
8: The trade of all trades.
7: That worked out very, very well for the Redbirds. So you've been a Redbird fan since you were a little guy, right?
8: Absolutely. Absolutely.
7: What is your favorite Cardinal team of all time? Which is the team, even if they didn't win the World Series, because I'll say this, one of my favorite teams was the 04 team. That might have been the best Cardinal team of my lifetime, with Albert Pujols, Jim Edmonds, Scott Rolen putting up MVP numbers. They added Larry Walker to the lineup with Edgar Renteria. That team was absolutely loaded and got knocked off in the National League Championship Series. So that probably is near the top of my list.
8: Yeah, that would be the loaded team. I mean, look at that lineup compared to the, well, I say 82 is probably my favorite, of course.
7: Yeah.
8: But you look at that lineup compared to 2004, talk about apples and oranges, you know.
7: And compared to 2026.
8: I'm sure we'll go down that road.
7: Oh, we will eventually. Yeah. We will eventually. I just wonder, and another era that I absolutely adored was the mid-80s, the Whitey ball, the artificial turf, pounding the ball into the ground, 300 stolen bases with Vince Coleman, Willie McGee, Ozzie Smith, didn't have much power. And I've often wondered, in today's game, I know with Moneyball, they don't like to steal bases, they don't like bunting, it's all about slugging at this particular time. Before we get to the salary cap era, which sure seems like may come very soon, I'm really surprised a team that has a low payroll hasn't tried to go athletic, and because they can't match up with the teams that have all the power, try to do Whitey ball. Now, maybe the Royals went down that road a little bit a few years ago.
8: Good point.
7: But I'm really surprised it's not going to cost you as much getting those type of players, but I wonder if it's pressure from ownership and the fan base that just wouldn't be attractive.
8: Is that the excitement? But is that where college coaches are even taking their players as far as the power and the pitching and the power pitching too, let alone, you know, five innings is like a complete game anymore for a starter. So, yeah, you don't see the stolen bases, not even close anymore. And you don't see the AstroTurf either. How many baseball stadiums have AstroTurf?
7: Boy, off the top of my head, I can think of Tampa Bay just because they're still in that ugly old Tropicana field.
8: But high school and college, that's all you see anymore.
7: Travel ball, that's all you see.
8: Yeah.
7: Everybody's on field turf. I joke with my son, you haven't had a bad bounce in years because you're playing on field turf. I just.
8: And the only time we played on turf was Busch Stadium.
7: Yeah, that's right.
8: And I was lucky enough to play all 4 years in high school at a major league park. We played at Wrigley my freshman year and then last sophomore, junior, senior at Busch. But we never saw turf. Nowadays, these kids today, it's turf for, you know, grass is not, doesn't happen near as often.
7: I think it's great the schools that have the field turf infield, even if they have just a natural grass outfield. It does cut down on rainouts. It allows you to play more games. Maybe summer league teams can play on that field. So it is definitely a positive, but I don't know, the grumpy old man in me that played on the dirt. I mean, we used to take time after every Petersburg Porta practice. What would we do?
8: You pick up the 5-gallon bucket and put in rocks.
7: Rocks.
8: I mean, and we probably could still do it today. But, yeah, absolutely we did. We did that even in Little League and Pony League all the way to high school.
7: Yeah, our Little League diamonds in Petersburg were right by the river. So when it flooded, what happened?
8: All the debris would
7: cover the diamonds, so we would have gallon buckets getting those rocks off the field. Jeez. And now you think about that, that was like 40 years ago.
8: Well, it was. Or longer. Longer.
7: Well, you know, since we're talking about Petersburg athletics, you know, someone that comes to mind that was so big in local sports and our development was Tim Hurey.
8: Absolutely.
7: Who put on the Little League games down by the river, and the reason why we had some pretty good baseball teams were kids learned the game from guys like Tim Hurey and did a great job of keeping Little League alive. I'm not sure where it stands right now. It kind of sounds like they're trying to get some travel stuff started for the high school level.
8: Yeah.
7: But a guy like Tim Hurey in a small town, and every small town has a guy like Tim, but he was really, really a guy that kept baseball alive, I think, yeah. in our little bitty town. Yeah.
8: He was fundamentals. If you didn't have your fundamentals down, you were going to before you left him. That's for sure. And the ballpark's now named after him.
7: That's there, right.
8: At Petersburg, which yeah. should have been.
7: When I taught my son how to field a ground ball, I used his technique of getting a bucket and you sat on it and learned the technique. Yeah. And here's what's really strange. Just having coached baseball, I think we were taught to cushion the ball into our body. And now that's not being taught anymore. You're supposed to attack the baseball with your glove. You throw the glove at the baseball, which yeah. is the total opposite of the way we were taught. And it still doesn't yeah. make sense to yeah. me because I feel like cushioning the ball like yeah. an egg, yeah. you're trying to catch
8: yes.
7: an egg,
8: yes.
7: was the way to
8: bring
7: soften the blow.
8: You.
7: But now you're attacking the baseball.
8: Yeah. I don't know. It'd be a good thing to ask Tim. And I actually saw him not too long ago. And he still can talk sports all the time. And I know he follows his grandkids. And he's got actually, you know, you talked about Casey Dunch and his son Ryan. His son's boy is a pretty good athlete. And he'll be a freshman in high school. I think he's going to Normal U High next year.
7: Oh, no kidding.
8: And Alex Shuri's his name. And I think it's another name you could wait for the future. But
7: yeah.
8: I guarantee you Tim's had some influence on that kid.
7: Yeah, Tim's son Jeff was a terrific baseball player mm-hmm. back in the day as well. Well, I started this segment off by naming you as former this and former that. Now, a lot of people remember you on Channel 20. What years were you on Channel 20?
8: Started in 90, left early 06. So there was a little time in between there where I was kind of freelance and part-time there, but most of the time, yeah, almost 15 years, a little over 15.
7: Was that your goal going to college, was to get into broadcasting?
8: Yeah, it was. I went to Illinois State, broadcast journalism. Actually, radio was my thought, and I actually did the campus TV and campus radio station at the same time. End up interning at Channel 20.
7: Mm-hmm.
8: And then I left actually for a short time because they didn't have any openings. And I went to short time. I don't know if I can say the letters, but I went to Jacksonville for like 2 or 3 months, did radio, news and sports there for 2-3 months. And then Les Van was the news director
7: yeah.
8: and called me and said, "Hey, I think we got something for you. Would you be interested?" So went to Channel. I was only there 2-3 months after my internship and I was back to Channel 20.
7: How about that? So back then, give me some of the personalities on Channel 20 when you started.
8: Well,
7: can you pull a couple out of your head?
8: Absolutely. I mean, I worked with a lot of great people, but I obviously interviewed with Les Van, the news director, and Don Hickman. Don Hickman yeah. was vice president of news. And it's always funny because you walked in the newsroom, Don's office was bigger than Les's office. And, you know, and people used to make fun of, like, we know who wears the pants
7: right.
8: in this family. But, I mean, Don and obviously Susan Finzen was the anchors then. Paul Wapple, Scott Musgrave were the sports guys when I first started.
7: Scott Musgrave.
8: Forgot about him. Yeah, Scott's in Arizona. I still in contact. But we had great report. Back then, you know, it's different. You can't compare today
7: no.
8: to then. I know some people still do. I'm getting older. We all do. But it's a whole different, you know, it's a whole different landscape with internet and social media and streaming and where you can get it and how easy it is. Back then, you only had your few channels and you did have some cable, but you didn't have the social media to get your stuff. But, you know, we had veteran reporters. Dave Heller was there for years
7: and
8: the weekend anchor and Joan Drummond, Joan Fuller, Julie Austin, obviously Gus Gordon did weather. Tony Leibry was doing weather. Betsy Moore,
7: yeah.
8: you know, longtime person. Even Cinda Sheen, who was there before Susan, was the main anchor for years. And she came back and did a Saturday morning show and got to know Cinda for a while. But those were the early years, great reporters, great people. And then, but all the way through all my time, I met a lot of great people, great reporters. And I sit there and still in contact with a lot of them. Sports guys, I could probably name several of those that went through there. I mean, after that was like Patrick Fazio, you know. We had Greg Kerr, Andrew Tobish I worked with, Jim Egan, Brian Bowes, and Zach Kirker there at the end before I left, you know. So, yeah.
7: And there's even a great history of former sports anchors at WICS before you arrived.
8: Oh, boy.
7: Because I remember if you didn't watch ESPN SportsCenter, CNN had a very popular sports
8: yes.
7: nightly show. And the two guys that made that show used to be at WICS,
8: absolutely.
7: Correct?
8: Absolutely, Fred Hickman and Nick Charles. And I actually met Fred. He had come back a few times, and that was a big gamble for them. That was a huge gamble. That was when it was just beginning, CNN, and they took a big gamble. Flip Spiceland also.
7: Oh, that's
8: he
7: right.
8: He was the weather guy
7: yes.
8: at Channel 20. Then he went to CNN and did weather. And actually, even Joan Drummond, who was the weekend anchor when I first started at Channel 20, when she left Channel 20, she did some CNN, a little bit anchoring, filling and stuff. So of all the Channel 20 people, you know, people may forget that around here, but she's on the Today Show right now, Chanel Jones. She was, you know, for 2 years, yep. Was like, I don't know, I'm going to say around 2000 she came and worked 2 years, and she and I still keep in contact.
7: How about
8: that? You want to talk about somebody that's, whoo, she's done great for herself.
7: So, oh, no doubt
8: yeah,
7: about
8: awesome.
7: That.
8: Yeah.
7: And if I'm not mistaken, the host of the Red Zone channel on NFL Network,
8: yeah,
7: Scott Hansen.
8: Absolutely. Scott was he worked for a short time with Paul. When Scott Musgrave went to ICD in Champaign, Scott Hansen came in to be the weekend anchor. Yeah.
7: Great history. Yeah. And I just think about a guy that roamed the halls of our high school, Petersburg Porter, Mike McClellan, who passed away, I think, within the last year and a half.
8: Years ago, yeah.
7: He was a staple on WICS.
8: Yes.
7: And then he left and took a very interesting job. I think, didn't he buy like a trailer and became the meteorologist for the PGA Tour?
8: You're not a kidding. He went around the country and I think even maybe the world there for a while with his weather thing. He actually even came back here. Speaking of Channel 20, that was something we used to do all the time, was the LPGA Rail tournament. And then we would see him out there. He was there doing his weather thing for the LPGA Rail Classic. And always used to talk to Mike. He was a fun guy, too.
7: No doubt about that. I miss the Rail Charity Classic. Oh. That was so much fun. And, you know, I'm a big golf fan. I watch a lot of golf on TV. The women's tour just doesn't seem to have those big spotlight names that were playing when they would come through Springfield. Just off the top of my head, Jan Stevenson, Nancy Lopez, Joanne Carner, Betsy King was great for this community. She was kind of the voice of the Rail Charity Classic.
8: Yes. Dottie Pepper would come through there. I remember when we covered it all those years. It was a big production for us. We went full time on that and did shows every night after the news. And Ray Knight, interviewing Ray Knight because he was there following his wife Nancy, and a lot of great memories. Actually, I would see Dave Kane and Tim Schweitzer out there all the time. They used to cover it too, but those were the days.
7: And Mary Beth Zimmerman from Hillsboro.
8: Absolutely, she had made a good run 1 year. Was in the top. She made three or five. I don't know. She made a run at the very end and final round.
7: I think that 1 year she made nine straight birdies.
8: Might have been.
7: I think it might have been nine. And then Sarah McGuire was
8: local
7: as well.
8: Absolutely. Sarah McGuire from right here in town. And
7: I volunteered at that tournament. That was a lot of fun.
8: Yeah.
7: That was a good, good time. Yeah. Of course, we got the Korn Ferry Tour stop here now. And Wyndham Clark, who won the U.S. Open, played here a few years ago and finished like in a tie for 19th. Scottie Scheffler did not play here. He skipped the event when he was on the Korn Ferry Tour. But if you go to a Korn Ferry Tour event in Springfield, you're going to see a lot of players you're going to recognize in the future. In fact, this year, I think there was probably six of the top 15 the following week at the PGA Tour stop in the Quad Cities, the John Deere Classic, that were in contention to win, because obviously a lot of the big stars don't go to the Quad Cities. So Korn Ferry guys moved up, and guys that were in contention almost won the John Deere Classic. So you never know who you're going to see.
8: No, and I've been out there a couple times and just watching those guys hit the ball.
7: It's depressing, isn't it? You watch them like, all right, I'm going to go back to the driving range. That just looks so easy. Yeah. Just swing smooth, and it's amazing what they can do. Well, Derek Schnapp is my co-host this morning. A lot of things I want to get to, talk local sports, more on the Cardinals, and just more about the way sports are covered today, including it kind of feels like with all the changes in TV and newspaper, it's opened the door for something like Channel 1450 to become very prominent in our community. So we'll talk about that more as we continue on the Morning Huddle with Derek Schnapp. It is 727 at Sports Radio 92.3 and 1450.
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16: From the WMAY Newsroom, I'm Greg Hallblight. Governor J.B. Pritzker is calling on State Representative Carol Ammons of Urbana to resign, saying she could run again if she is exonerated of fraud charges. Governor agreed property taxes in Illinois cause hardships for residents, but said with more state money filtering to the local level, local governments should do their part to reduce the tax burden. Pritzker's full interview with WMAY's Patrick Fingston can be found on the PM Springfield podcast page at WMAY.com. Number of non-farm jobs in the Springfield area declined over the year. In June, according to the U.S. Bureau of Labor Statistics and the Illinois Department of Employment Security, Springfield metro area reported 4.3% unemployment rate, up from 4.1% a year earlier, and 106,000 jobs in June, down about 1,700 from June 2025. And several roads and docks around Lake Springfield will be closed Saturday morning for the Lake Springfield Triathlon. A complete list is at WMAY.com. 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
2: Greg, thank you very much. It is 7:33 right now, 60 degrees in the capital city. It's time to get to your News Channel 20 Storm Team forecast with meteorologist Jack Hutter.
8: Temperatures climb into the upper 70s today. Should be partly cloudy for most of the day. Then by the afternoon, we'll have some rain, and then we'll continue into the overnight hours. Shouldn't be a washout, just scattered showers. Tomorrow, up into the mid-80s, chance of rain in the morning, then it will be partly sunny. By Sunday, we have heat indexes potentially in the 100s, and that will continue for Monday and Tuesday. With your Storm Team forecast, I'm meteorologist Jack Hutter.
2: This is your Morning Huddle Sports Report. Arizona entered the eighth inning holding a 4-2 lead over St. Louis. The Diamondbacks posted a 5-run eighth inning with some help from Nolan Arenado, who delivered a pinch-hit RBI single. Then in the ninth inning,
14: Graceffo fires, and there's a line drive, base hit, that's into left field. Going to send the runner around third. Here's the throw by Nootbaar, cut off. And hang 10 for the Diamondbacks. It's 10-2, Arizona in front.
2: A 2-RBI day off the bench for Arenado, helping the Diamondbacks to beat the Cardinals 10-6. It was another long day for the St. Louis bullpen as they allowed 6 earned runs over 2 1/3 innings. Lars Nootbaar drove in 3 runs for St. Louis, who dropped to 52-50 on the season, and they are now a game and a half behind the Diamondbacks for the third wild card spot in the National League. Cardinal manager Oliver Marmol.
17: We're not slugging a ton, so then you do have to bunch them together in order to score. We've done that at times. We haven't done that at times, but it's just the nature of our lineup. And then the arms we're facing. I mean, I don't care what their record looks like over in Anaheim. Those arms are some really good arms. So, but yeah, it comes in and out, but based on.
2: Dustin May pitches for St. Louis at home against Cincinnati tonight at 7:15. Two teams that have a good shot of representing the National League Central in the playoffs open a series in Pittsburgh tonight. The Cubs and Pirates play game one of a three-game series, 5:40, first pitch on Sports Radio 92.3 and 1450. Chicago leads the National League wildcard contenders by a game and a half over Philadelphia. Pittsburgh is moving up the wildcard standings, starting tonight one game behind Arizona for the final wild card position. Matthew Boyd takes the mound for the Cubs against the Buccos tonight. Davis Martin will pitch for the White Sox at the Rate versus the Houston Astros tonight at 6:40. The Sox are the leaders of the AL Central by a game and a half over Cleveland, who lost to the Twins 3-1 in 12 innings yesterday. The Guardians are at Tampa Bay tonight. Among qualified rookies, Springfield's Sam Antonacci is third in the majors in on-base percentage at .370 and fifth in batting average at .278. At Robin Roberts Stadium, Quincy 6, the Lucky Horseshoes 2. Litchfield High School has elected to not have a varsity football season this year due to the lack of upperclassmen. The Purple Panthers were scheduled to play North Mac in Week 4 and a conference game against Pena in Week 8. Patrick Kane is a Chicago Blackhawk once again. The 37-year-old winger has signed a 2-year contract worth $16 million. Kane scored 446 goals and tallied 1,225 points with Chicago between 2007 and 2023. For more local scores, highlights, and interviews, log on to channel1450.com.
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2: The Morning Huddle, coming to you from our Green Audi studios on this Friday morning. It is 7:37. Thanks for joining us. Our title sponsor is Circus Sports Illinois. I am Darren Pritchett, joined by my co-host, Derek Schnapp, Petersburg Porta alum, former girls basketball coach, and former WICS Channel 20 personality. It's great to have you in studio, and I mean, it's like riding a horse from your radio days. Nothing to it.
0: I don't know about that, but I enjoy it. I enjoy it.
2: Glad. It's great to have you here. So with your background in sports and also in broadcasting, I'd like to get your take for a second on the state of sports media. And I want to go a couple of different directions. And I'm going to start with an opinion. Now, just recently leaving the college sports scene, it's a whole lot different than covering high school. Pro and college is totally different. You can criticize the quarterback of Toledo or the quarterback of the Browns, but high school, you have to understand the age of the players. So you don't want to do that. But the one thing I've noticed in this generation of young sports media compared to us who are old and crusty, so much pandering takes place. We grew up with Harry Caray and Jack Buck. They loved their teams. But what did they always do? They told it like it was. Yeah. And if the Cardinals were playing bad, Jack Buck would tell you.
0: Yes.
2: And I can tell you a brief story. When I was in the Cardinal broadcast booth as the Gopher, there was a time the Cardinals gave up 8 runs in a half inning. Pitching change, Jack Buck threw it to break, got up and left, and didn't come back. And so Mike and Joe looked at each other like, who's going to go? Yeah. Jack was so frustrated because he loved the Cardinals. But he would tell it like it was. And, of course, Harry would as well. But today, you turn on a Cub broadcast, a Cardinal broadcast, White Sox, whomever. Yeah. Maybe the Mets and the Giants might be the exception. You get excuses for everything that goes on. Do you notice that? Does that bother you?
0: That's a good point, yeah. And I think when I hear clips, I don't hear him nightly. Keith Hernandez, I think you mentioned the Mets. I think sometimes he's honest. But you're right. I mean, as much as I do, I'm okay with Chip Caray.
2: Yes.
0: I really am. But you can tell they told the line, did Mike Shannon and Jack Buck do that? I mean, even Mike, even after Jack left, Mike would say some things, and I think I'm going, oh boy, we'll see if he's back tomorrow night, you know? But it's a whole different world. It's different.
2: Well, prime example is Brad Thompson.
0: Yeah.
2: It's like he's at a party. Yeah. Cardinals down 8-0. Oh, hey, they got 15 outs left. There's plenty. We've seen this team come back before. Yeah. I just don't need that.
0: Yeah.
2: I really don't. And I'm even noticing it with social media just from my time in South Bend. And I'm talking about a good friend. When I mentioned the story, and I talked about it recently, a guy in South Bend wrote a story about Notre Dame football and how Indiana football winning the national championship was like the Toronto Raptors winning the NBA. Nobody's going to care in a few years.
0: Wow.
2: And it even turned off Notre Dame fans, saying, you know, we don't want to be like this. We haven't won since 88, but we have to respect what Indiana did. Mm-hmm. That was a wonderful football team. That wasn't a fluke. Mm-hmm. They were good for 2 straight years. They won the title, and they're probably going to be good for years to come. But just an example of media members today, the younger generation trying to make everybody happy that's the fan of the team they're covering, the pandering that goes on. And maybe it's because everybody's fighting for the same subscription of a fan, but I'm just not a fan of the direction we're going right now.
0: No. And, you know, when I was at Illinois State, there was what they called sportscaster camp. Between my junior and senior year in college, me and one other guy was able to get a scholarship, and we went to a sportscaster camp at Loyola Marymount. You know where I'm going with this.
2: Okay.
0: And this would be 1989, the summer of 89.
2: Wow. Yep.
0: And I'm thinking, what is the chances that you run into a Hank Gathers or a Bo Kimble? And we went there, and it was a four-day. It was something just started like 2 or 3 years, I think, prior to that. It was a pretty intense four-day thing. They brought in big-time people. Chick Hearn came in and spoke. Bob Starr, if you remember that name. I think he was at the Cardinals for a while, KMOX. Then he became the big Angels announcer. And Al Cronin, I remember him being there. He was a radio announcer for the Angels back then. Anyway, they had all these other local radio and TV personalities, and they would critique you and give you guidance and what have you. Well, anyway, the reason it was on the campus of Loyola Marymount was the NBA Summer League was there. And they had all these tables that we got to broadcast, and they would record and critique you.
1: Wow.
0: And it was pretty cool. And then we actually went to an Angels game. They had a whole long thing of suite, and we did a baseball game. And once again, you had someone listening to you, and they critiqued you. The public didn't hear you.
1: Sure.
0: But you know, they were critiquing you. It was something I'll never forget, long story short. So I walk on the campus, and you know, they put you up in the dorm for 4 days. Walking down the hallways, Hank Gathers.
1: Wow.
0: And it was coming off his junior year where he led the nation in rebounding and scoring. I don't know if any other – maybe he was the second player to ever do that. But anyway, I thought, holy moly, macaroni. You know, but anyway, we actually ended up I got to know Hank for 3 days and played cards in the dorm room.
1: Wow.
0: One night. And lo and behold, the next March, you know, he passes away on the basketball court.
1: Yeah.
0: But something I'll never forget.
1: 1989 – was when this was?
0: 89 was a sportscaster camp, and he passed away in 90. He was the same age I was. He would have been a senior in college. He could have went to the NBA. He came back
1: for
0: Loyola Marymount one more year. Times have changed, of course. But him and Bo Kimble, and then if you remember the famous Bo Kimble shot with, and ESPN did a 30-on-30 on this. But, yeah.
1: I'm just thinking 1989 Angels, Dick Schofield Jr.?
0: Yes. Dick Schofield, absolutely, then. Absolutely. Yeah. Yep, Dick Schofield was playing for the Angels.
1: Which kind of leads to something else that as a kid I always appreciated, whether it was Channel 20 or the State Journal Register, you always got updates on the local players playing in Major League Baseball. I can remember opening up the sports page of the State Journal Register to see what Tim Hewlett was doing, Jeff Fassero's numbers, Dick Schofield Jr. Mm-hmm. I mean, we had such a great number of local players to follow, and we still do today.
0: Yes.
1: But I'm always appreciative that TV and newspaper followed their progress. I try to do that here on the Morning Huddle, keeping people up to date, not just on Sam Antonacci and Reed Detmers, but guys in the minors. I think that's an important part of who we are here in Central Illinois.
0: I remember that was kind of a part of my job as well a lot of times then with Paul and Scott is doing the local guys and what have you. We do things. And it was so different, so harder to track than it is now.
1: Oh, no
0: question. With the internet. We really didn't have the internet. But we would have satellite feeds, and we would hope we would see a highlight of a Kevin Seitzer. You mentioned several of them. I could go back. I'm going to throw a few more names out there from local. Joe Slusarski, you know, who pitched, I think, in the Olympics, won a gold medal in 88, and then, you know, later to the Oakland A's. You know, Dick Schofield. There was a pitcher by the name of Bill Sampin, who was from, I think, the Hartsburg-Emden area, pitched for the Expos. Several of them, but you mentioned a lot of the main ones. Kevin Koslowski from Moroa. Remember, he played in the majors.
1: How about one of your good friends?
0: Mark Clark, and I did features with Mark, and 10-year career. What a career he had, and I still see Mark. But, yeah, I mean, we loved it. And Tim Hewlett, I will remember a few interviews when I at Channel 20, and one of them was Tim Hewlett after his son was tragically killed when he was at Baltimore. I think his son was like 6 years old when he was tragically killed, was hit by a car.
1: Mm.
0: And he came back to town in the off season, and I think it was Scott Musgrave and I went, and oh man, I'll never forget that one.
1: Baseball in this area is fantastic. We are really, really lucky to have some great baseball programs, and we just continue to send players to the professional ranks, and very soon, I'm sure, Cameron Appenzeller will be on that list, and even Parker Detmers, teammates now at Tennessee, are going to be joining, you know, guys like Ben Hartle and Sam Antonacci and Reed Detmers in professional baseball. So we're really lucky these parts.
0: Boy, you're not a kid. We've been really lucky.
1: How important was it to cover Illinois athletics at Channel 20? That was a time when you started right off the 89 team, and then we're getting into the Bruce Pearl, Deion Thomas mess.
0: Funny you would say that, because we had our sister station, WICD, that covered a lot of the Illini, and we would get there. Actually, at the beginning there, I would have to drive to Champaign sometime and get some of their stuff, because we just didn't. We had a what they called a microwave system where you would send highlights back and forth, but every now and then it would be down.
1: Oh, my gosh.
0: So sometimes I would drive and go get it, or other people would too. But the Illini was still big. High school sports is where it's at here, you know. It just is, and no one touches Channel 1450 right now. Yeah. It doesn't even come close. But it's different. It's a different landscape, and I get it with TV news. It's not the same. Where before, the only time you're going to get highlights were us. you know, with high school. There wasn't no Channel 1450 and the internet or the streaming or where you could get it. But Paul Wappo and I actually remember driving to Oklahoma City. We saw Deion Thomas's last game in 93, mm-hmm. I believe, when they lost to Georgetown. And I got to know Deion just a little bit when I went to UIS after my years at UIS, because Deion worked for the foundation at U of I and actually still with part of the U of I. Boy, what a great guy, humble guy. But it was fun covering Illinois football and basketball. And we had a photographer by the name of Tony Thompson. He's a legend in this town, a longtime photographer. But he would always go to all of the Illinois football games. He went. And a lot of times, I don't even know if he did it just voluntarily. He just loved to cover it. We had our own stuff, and he would go and shoot it and get interviews and come back. And, Illinois is a big deal.
1: Technology has improved our jobs. I mean, for a year, I did my South Bend show from here, and no one in South Bend even knew it. I could send it down the line, and it magically went into the computer system, and it played. And just like the highlights, you used to have to drive to Champaign to get. Now you can send it in an email.
0: Yes,
1: basically.
0: Yes, in a blink. Yeah. We used to have to sit and watch the feeds come through and try to log the feeds and wait for the, you know, maybe the script of what highlights and who was going to be on there. But sometimes you'd get the feed before you got the script, and so you're trying to figure it out on your own.
1: Wow. Derek Schnapp, former Channel 20 personality, my co-host this morning. I want to dig into a little bit more about the success of Channel 1450, and maybe local TV and newspaper have opened the door for something like this to have great success. We'll continue the conversation with Derek as the Morning Huddle continues live from our Green Audi studios on Sports Radio 92.3 and 1450.
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1: 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We will join the pregame at 5 o'clock. 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And we are just 28 days away from week one high school football action. 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Three of those on Friday. 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And then Tim, Chris, and I will be in Bloomington Normal, Saturday the 22nd for SHG versus Lincoln Way Central. 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
18: From ABC News, I'm Sherry Preston. As the U.S. military continues its attacks on Iran for a 13th straight night, Iran has been responding with threats of its own. ABC's Mary Bruce is at the White House.
29: Iran this morning is out with a stark new warning telling civilians in countries that are hosting U.S. military personnel to stay at least 500 meters from any building suspected of housing American forces.
18: National average for gas across the country this morning, $4.09 a gallon. It's been creeping higher since the re-escalation. And Gas Buddy says prices could hit $4.40 a gallon soon because of the rising cost of oil. A new round of tariffs, meantime, imposed by the Trump White House. Here's ABC's Rebecca Jarvis.
30: This new round goes into effect just as the old one expires. It targets 60 economies over what the U.S. describes as forced labor practices. The impact here is likely mostly significant on small and mid-sized businesses. They import a lot, and then customers who pay higher prices as a result of that. Now, remember, the reciprocal tariffs, those were largely struck down by the Supreme Court. A number of companies at this point are even getting refunds for those.
18: The countries impacted strongly dispute the administration's claims that they are using forced labor for the goods they're manufacturing. Dramatic rescue off the coast of Washington State as a seaplane seemed to fall out of the sky, bursting into flames shortly after. Afterwards.
31: The plane skimming low over the water before heading straight into the rocky shoreline. That smoking De Havilland Otter seaplane disabled on the rocks.
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2: From the WMAY Newsroom, I'm Greg Hallbleib. Governor J.B. Pritzker said scandals involving former State Representative Harry Benton and indicted State Representative Carol Ammons cannot be tolerated. And he called on Ammons to resign, saying she could run again if she is exonerated. Pritzker told WMAY's Patrick Fingston on PM Springfield that being mentioned as a possible presidential candidate is gratifying, but there are many other Democrats worthy of support. The full interview is on the PM Springfield podcast page at WMAY.com. Several roads and docks around Lake Springfield will be closed Saturday morning for the Lake Springfield Triathlon. Lindsay Bridge Boat Docks and Parking Area, Center Park, North Park, and the Sailboat Launch are closed through Saturday afternoon. And Illinois election officials say the state's voter registration lists are accurate and up to date, and safeguards are in place to prevent non-citizens from accidentally getting registered. More news at WMAY.com.
3: 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More with my co-host Derek Schnapp coming up in a couple of moments. We're also going to talk to Wade Moeller from Westtown Ford. But right now, with a current temperature of 63 degrees, here's News Channel 20 meteorologist Jack Hutter.
4: Temperatures climb into the upper 70s today. Should be partly cloudy for most of the day. Then, by the afternoon, we'll have some rain, and then we'll continue into the overnight hours. Shouldn't be a washout, just scattered showers. Tomorrow, up into the mid-80s. Chance of rain in the morning. Then it will be partly sunny. By Sunday, we have heat indexes potentially in the 100s, and that will continue for Monday and Tuesday. With your storm team forecast, I'm meteorologist Jack Hutter.
3: Now it's time for your morning huddle sports report. Jordan Walker's first at bat at home since winning the home run derby was a good one.
5: Drives that one hard to the gap right center. Run, JJ, run. He's on his way to third. Pops win.
3: Audio courtesy of Cardinals TV, St. Louis scored two times in the first inning to take a 2-0 lead over Arizona. The problem is, the Diamondbacks took control of the game in the fourth inning thanks in part to Tyler Locklear.
6: As this is just cranked out towards left, get up ball, gone! A laser shot, two-run homer for Tyler Locklear. It's his first of the season, and the Diamondbacks scream in front of the Cardinals 3-2.
3: Audio courtesy of Diamondbacks TV, Arizona would score 10 consecutive runs on their way to beating the Redbirds 10-6. Michael McGreevy took the St. Louis loss after allowing 4 runs over 6 and a third innings. The loss drops the Redbirds a game and a half behind Arizona for the final National League wildcard spot. The Cardinals continue their homestand with a matchup with the Reds tonight at 7:15 with Dustin May on the mound. Two teams playing excellent baseball meet in Pittsburgh tonight as the Cubs face the surging Pirates at 5:40 on Sports Radio 92.3 and 1450. The Cubs have won 8 of their last 13 games, while Pittsburgh has won 9 of their last 14 contests to close to within one game of Arizona for the National League's third wild card spot. Chicago begins today's action 7 games behind the Brewers for the Central lead, and they still sit atop the wild card standings a game and a half ahead of Philadelphia. Matthew Boyd starts on the hill for Chicago. The America League Central leading Chicago White Sox host the Houston Astros tonight at 6:40. Chicago would like to take care of the Astros, who are 4 games under 500, before the next 13 games are against teams that have a winning record. The Southsiders will pitch Davis Martin. Cleveland, who lost to Minnesota 3-1 in 12 innings yesterday, trails the Sox by a game and a half for the division lead. The Guardians open a series at Tampa Bay tonight. At Robin Roberts Stadium, the Lucky Horseshoes lost to Quincy 6-2.

0: Due to low number of upperclassmen, Litchfield will only field a junior varsity football team this year. North Mac now has an opening in week 4. Pana needs a game in week 8. The Chicago Blackhawks have signed winger Patrick Kane to a 2-year, $16 million contract. Kane played for Chicago from 2007 to 2023 and helped the Hawks win 3 Stanley Cups. 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
0: Welcome back to the Morning Huddle, Sports Radio 92.3, 1450. I'm Darren Pritchett. My co-host this morning is Derek Schnapp, and I guess we're bringing in a third kind of Porta connection to the program. He spent 3 years at Petersburg Porta High School. Wade Muller from Westtown Ford in Jacksonville joins us on the Springfield Clinic Orthopedics Hotline. Wade, always great to talk to you. How are you today? Oh, I think your cell phone is a little grumpy this morning, Wade. We just lost you after you said like the first syllable of the first word. So we'll try it again. 3, 2, 1. Wade, how are you this morning? This is a first. Wade,
6: am I here?
0: Yeah, whoa. There you are. Now we've got you loud
6: here
0: and clear. Yes. Good
6: okay.
0: Morning. How are you?
6: Good morning. I'm doing well. How are you guys today?
0: We're doing good. You know my co-host pretty well.
6: I do, yeah. We've met a time or two. Absolutely. Derek, good morning.
7: Good morning, Wade.
0: So how was your time at Petersburg Porta? And remind us what you did at Porta High School.
6: Yeah, so I'm just a education, you know, doing some student teaching there. I did my student teaching at Porta, and they actually hired me to be the head baseball coach my student teaching year, which I...
0: All right, wait,
6: we
0: lost you again. Now you're back. Go ahead. We heard you say your student teacher year, you were the baseball coach at Porta?
6: Well, I'd like to schedule in the interview. It's probably, you know, to hire someone. So I don't know which version it was. You guys can hear me okay or no?
0: You're going in and out, but you're okay right now.
6: Yeah, okay right now. Well, in the woods here a little bit of sketchy reception.
0: But, we can understand that.
6: This morning, so yeah, no, I love my time at Porta. It was great there.
0: I don't think the cell phone's going to cooperate this morning. So
6: yeah.
0: Wait, why don't we just go briefly here to Westtown Ford in Jacksonville? Remind folks what's happening in your facility.
6: Yeah, we got a lot going on here at the store. You know, great things on new, great specials on new. We got great previously enjoyed inventory. And, you know, I'll be there all weekend. We're going to have great weather. And so we're looking forward to being able to help some people out with some of that.
0: And how can folks get a hold of Wade Muller?
6: Yep, westtownford.com is the website. Call my cell today or tomorrow, 217-370-0896. Make the run over and see us in person. 1312 West Morton in Jacksonville. When you come in, just ask for Wade.
0: The phone worked during the cell phone, the website, and the address. That's the most important part.
6: How about that?
0: Timing is everything, Wade. Timing is everything.
6: Well, and make sure you have Derek back on sometimes so we can do this proper, okay?
0: Sounds like a plan. We will
6: definitely
0: do that,
6: okay.
0: Wade. All right. Hey,
6: thanks,
0: good.
6: Guys.
0: You bet. Thanks, Wade, very much.
6: Yep.
0: Wade Muller from Westtown Ford in Jacksonville. Here you go.
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8: Terry Wood, knock him down. 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
7: You stink. You're gonna lose.
5: Here's your host, Darren Pritchett.
8: Give it to him, big boy. Give it to him.
0: I'll try, Mike. We'll do our best. Darren Pritchett, Derek Schnapp joining me here in studio, former Channel 20 personality, former girls basketball coach at Petersburg Porta, joining us here in the Green Audi Studios. If you never met Mike Shannon, you missed out. Because I know we say this a lot, but he was absolutely an original. And I miss him on the air. The last year was rough. Yeah. But my goodness, in the glory days, he was not the perfect broadcaster, but that also, I think, made him kind of special to us.
9: Boy, you're not kidding. Growing up listening to him, and actually, when I was at Channel 20, we would go to opening day a lot, and other times we'd go there, whether it was a Mark Clark or somebody might be in town, a Jeff Fassero, and we would see Mike, and we would even try to interview Mike here and there. And I remember one time, It was an afternoon game, and we were there like 10 a.m., 9 a.m. early trying to get some interviews and BP, and there's Mike on the field watching batting practice, and he had a cup, you know, and what was in that cup about 10 a.m. was, you know, as he won't be shy, you know, he had a nice cold Budweiser as he, you know, watching the players play. And I remember a story, you know, he loved horse racing. He would go to Fairmont Park, and my brother told me this story years ago, that he and some friends got a suite at Fairmont Park, and right next door was Mike Shannon. He was able to have some time with Mike Shannon. He said it was one of his best memories he ever had was Mike Shannon at Fairmont Park.
0: I can add on to your stories, because being, again, the gopher in the Cardinal broadcast booth, I'd get there to get everything set up in the booth for Mike and Joe and Jack, and you had a routine with Mike. Now, when you got there, and this is a couple hours before the game, Mike was always on the phone at Fairmount Park putting in his wagers. That was a routine before the game, and he had a special way that he wanted his drink. Now, I'll tell you, all the times I was in the booth for 2 years, I never saw him drink alcohol in the broadcast booth, because you had to take a cup and then put another cup inside of that one. He wanted the circular ice cubes, a little like you get at Sonic, fill it to the top, and then cold water to the top. And that's how he wanted his drink, because the second cup would take care of, you know, the excess water that might end up on the broadcast table. But he also had his special place that only I knew and my partner knew where his smokes were.
9: Yeah.
0: And so they were hidden somewhere in the press box. But that was Mike, and he was super nice. Always great to talk to, but yeah, Fairmount Park, always on the phone talking to the folks over there. That was a very important part of his day.
9: Yes, it was. Him and Jay Randolph. Jay Randolph used to be a big horse racing guy.
0: No doubt about it. All right, 8:16 is our time. We've been talking a little bit about your time at Channel 20, so I want to take the conversation to this, and you've watched the growth of Channel1450.com. Zach Kirker got it started. Derek Paris and the team is keeping that alive. First off, just from your perspective, being in the sports media, how rare is it to have such an entity like Channel 1450 covering high school sports in a community?
9: It's terrific. I mean, you know, every coach I talk to, and we've had these conversations as a coach and other coaches, at how lucky we are for the coverage and the video highlights, or even you name it, they still update scores and what have you, with whether it's whether they come there with a camera or not. You usually, you know where you can get your scores and updates and local features, and that's what it's all about in this area. Like I said, high school, and they, you know, I felt like, you know, it's a different medium. I still say you cannot compare to where we were at Channel 20 to where it is now. It's just a whole different ball game. Back then, I mean, like you said, we didn't have the 1450. We had four or five photographers, just like he does. I've seen his map out, you know, on football, Friday night football. Who's going to go where and how many games, two or three. And same thing back then. That's kind of what we tried to do at Channel 20. Of course, we had a deadline. You had to be back by 10 o'clock. And I mean, there's days I'm running to the master control with the highlights edited last second. But, you know, you try to hit two or three football games a night and get back. And boy, were we lucky to have that.
0: I know, just talking to the guys here on our staff right now that were at the State Journal Register, they used mm-hmm. to have 10, 11, 12 individuals yeah. just on the sports staff. And now that's been basically cut down to yeah. maybe one
9: yeah.
0: and then some help along the way.
9: Yeah.
0: So that's really changed the game in this market. How much has TV changed in this market in terms of the number of personnel that might be on a sports staff and the importance of sports during a 30-minute newscast? Has that changed a lot since you were there?
9: Big time. Big time.
0: How's it changed?
9: Big time. Well, like I said, we had four or five photographers that would go out on a Friday night and even during basketball, and we would get 9-10 games, highlights. Now they don't get any. You know, I think the sports guy's on his own. Hopefully he can get some highlights in between the 6 and the 10. And there was times I had to do that too when I had to fill in if, you know, somebody was on vacation or sick and I had to solo. You might get one photographer maybe, and you had to do it on your own in between shows and get whatever highlights. I remember having to when Pleasant Plains baseball won state. It was on a, you know, a Saturday, Lanphier mm-hmm. Park, thankfully at Lanphier Park. And I had to go in between shows, and I had to leave before they won the state championship because I had to get back on the air because something went long on it. But I got the highlights and what have you and did stuff later and went back. But, you know, it's just times have changed, too. You know, we're just so lucky to have Derek and Channel 1450 with what they do. It's amazing.
0: And social media. You get the highlights within
9: Instant.
0: Seconds
9: yeah.
0: of your
9: yeah.
0: favorite team. I've said this. I used to love watching ESPN SportsCenter, but it was different back then. It was more about the personalities than all the opinion-based yeah. stuff that we have today. But now I never turn on ESPN unless there's a live sporting event like a college football game or maybe the Cardinals are playing on yeah. ESPN. I have no reason to turn on ESPN because, number one, as a Cardinal fan, as a Denver Bronco fan, as an Illinois fan, they're not going to be a priority ever because mm-hmm. it's not LeBron. It's not the Lakers, and it's not the Cowboys. Plus, if I don't see my team live, everybody puts out the highlights, yeah. the touchdown, the home run within seconds of it happening. So I can go on Twitter
9: and find it.
0: And I can find it, and I don't have to wait a couple of hours to see it at the end of the sportscast when there might be 30 seconds tops highlight. So ESPN is irrelevant in my life
9: Good
0: nowadays,
9: point.
0: Even though I'm a big sports fan.
9: Yeah.
0: I have no reason to turn on ESPN, and they've gotten rid of so many of their people
9: mm-hmm.
0: because they have to pay Stephen A. Smith mm-hmm. all that money, and then the kicker from the Colts, who I always forget his name.
9: McAfee,
0: who I'm not a big fan of.
9: Yeah.
0: They're getting $50, $60 million, and they're cutting all the great talent. So I think social media, too, has really changed the importance of a local sportscast because – let's be honest, at least my time being in South Bend, and we're in the same building as the TV affiliate for CBS in South Bend, which is also Sinclair, mm-hmm. like Channel mm-hmm. 20. But back there, it was basically weather was most important. The second most important thing is weather.
9: Mm-hmm.
0: The third most important thing is weather, then news, and then sports.
9: Yeah.
0: Sports was at the bottom of the barrel, and that's kind of the way it is most places, right?
9: Most places, I would think that's – and it was – I wouldn't say that was the way it was when we were there. I mean, weather was very important. We used to get ridiculed with that too, with Storm Team 20 and all that stuff, and they still kind of do that. And but going back to it, it's more futuristic, I think, with your local sportscast with TV. You know, they know that's where their niche is. They're not going to be able to do the highlights, especially in this area when you got a 1450. But you know, it's Illinois. If you're going to get some Illinois features, maybe you get it from there. But it's just a different landscape. I mean, the personnel is way down further from when I was there. Way, not even close. And the coverage and the number and what we did and the Capitol. We covered state Capitol every day.
0: Yep.
9: And even city council. We had a reporter at city council every day, or doing City Hall. And we had beat reporters and what have you. And like I said, the production is just so, so different. I mean, I sit here and think about Air Rendezvous we would cover mm-hmm. from State Fair every day, full newscast.
0: Yeah.
9: Every day at State Fair. Lincoln Fest, I could go on and on, you know, with the different stuff that we did that's just so different today with the personnel that we could do. And we were probably lucky to cover the town we did. But 1450 does that for sports, and that's what's great.
0: I just think back to the Williamsville Sacred Heart Griffin postseason softball game. I was there just as a fan because mm-hmm. I was going to call the next game, so I wanted mm-hmm. to see mm-hmm. at least the winning team play. And I got there early so I could get the perfect seat with my lawn chair. And so I'm there ready to go, pen and paper in hand, and I won't say where the person came from, mm-hmm. but a television camera person came and stood 3 feet in front of me. Mm-hmm. And I couldn't see the game anymore. Mm. Now, another TV station came, and they were out of the way. But this person absolutely had no idea his surroundings, like he owned the place and just started filming, which I thought behind the plate wasn't the best place to film a softball game.
9: No.
0: Center field's a pretty good spot. That's what Channel 1450 does. So I was even at the Landfair shootout this year, and a TV person came with a tripod and set up at center court, and the wheel was in the action.
9: Oh, my.
0: And the referee about tripped on it, and finally, after a quarter, they made them move. But it's just like, what has happened to the understanding of your surroundings, which is very, very frustrating to me. But back to my original point, even with the excellence of Channel 1450, they can stay for the whole game. You've mentioned TV cannot because they have to be in different places. I remember that softball game, they stayed for two innings. Yeah. That was it.
9: Yeah.
0: And in that game, a walk-off home run. Mm-hmm. Took place, or not a walk-off, it was in the top of extra innings, and you didn't see that highlight, you just saw the score placed over the top of action in the second inning. So definitely Channel 1450 has the advantage there.
9: Yeah.
0: But Derek, isn't it fair to say, despite the excellence of Channel 1450, that TV and newspaper has absolutely opened the door for something like this to have great success.
9: Correct. Yeah, absolutely. Why don't they do that on their internet? Why don't they do that on their...
0: They have the capabilities.
9: Absolutely, they do.
0: Especially TV.
9: Oh, exactly. Yeah, exactly, TV. So, but you don't see it.
0: Is it personnel or is it importance?
9: Probably. Maybe a little of both. Maybe a little of both.
0: It probably depends on your news director. The news director at the TV station, if they think sports is important, you might see a little more effort.
9: And the TV stations today are owned by different type of corporations. And actually, to be honest, I remember the big change when I was at Channel 20. We were owned by – it was called Guy Gannett, owned only five stations. And you knew the owners. The owners came through. And they owned – I know they owned a station in Cedar Rapids, Iowa, because I actually went there a few times. And we kind of shared ideas, which they kind of – it was kind of a neat thing. They kind of had a conference for – different people from the stations they owned exchange ideas, what they do, what have you back then. And then they got bought out by Sinclair and the rest is history. And, heck, we even changed affiliates. You know, we were NBC for 14 of the 15 years I was there. And then we ABC right before I left. But the landscape is – it's just so different.
0: Oh, night and day. I know WSBT in South Bend was bought by Sinclair, and I still have a lot of friends that are producers there, and I'm sure there is a similar frustration here since Sinclair owns WICS, but Sinclair mandates certain stories have to air because of their conservative mentality, so they push storylines in their newscasts, and that is the one thing that I don't think we ever saw when we were growing up. You called the news neutral, but now there's really not a whole lot in the news world that's neutral.
9: You're
0: either one way or the other.
9: And I saw that shift.
0: Did you really?
9: I saw that shift happen, you know, when Sinclair came in. And everybody saw it. You know, we had to run certain things. People in this town might remember, you know, that we would have to run a commentary. It was a new thing that we always had to run.
0: That's
9: at the
0: right.
9: end of a 10 o'clock newscast.
0: Mm-hmm.
9: And I'll just say it. I don't care. It was Mark Hyman, the point. And that we had to run that from Sinclair. All Sinclair stations were mandated to run that commentary. Oh, my gosh, the backlash we got. And it was hard. It was hard.
0: Honestly, I know you love the business. Do you miss it at all, considering the direction it's gone?
9: Yeah, a little bit. I miss the features because that's what I did. I did a lot of just features, and I love the feature part of it. And we did a lot of that. And that was my niche, I guess, is more of the feature thing. So
0: you would love to be a part of Channel 1450 because you would have endless opportunities. You could do a 10-minute feature if you wanted to. In TV, you probably go.
9: Oh, gosh. You might be lucky to get a minute and a half feature.
0: Wow.
9: One of the features I remember the most and that I enjoyed and it became something more than I ever thought was this town. Maybe a lot of old timers remember Bobby Joe Mason. He was a former Globetrotter that moved to town in Springfield and worked at the comptroller's office. I think he was a friend of Roland Burris, who was the comptroller at the time and had a state job. He's from Centralia, but, you know, Bobby Joe was one of the cartoon characters of the Globetrotters. And I think in the Globetrotter Hall of Fame, played with Metal Arc, Curly, all that. But anyway, he was in town, lived in town. I knew that. But I was trying to look it up, and he never did interviews, didn't want to do interviews. And I tried, and I got his number, and I left messages. I left two or three messages. And a reporter by the name of Joan Fuller knew I was trying to get a hold of him to try to do something. And she goes, you know what? I see him at church every now and then. I'm going to say something to him to have him at least get back to you. He called me the next day. And we did it. And it was terrific.
0: And the feature lasted how long on TV?
9: They gave me a two-parter because it was that good. And actually, I haven't looked at the interview for years. It was like 40 minutes. It was a 40-minute interview.
0: Wow.
9: And I went to his apartment and sat down. I thought, man, where's this going to go? But it was terrific, and what he said about, you know, his travels with the Globetrotters, racism, him getting out it was terrific. You know, him being on TV, you know, and all that stuff, it was terrific.
0: That's why you were good at what you did. You took a 40-minute interview. It can only use about,
9: actually. We did two-minute parts, maybe. And that was huge back then to get a two-minute story. I mean, I had to beg. And, you know, they had to clear it and look at it and watch it before it aired and all that stuff. And, you know, because it took so much time out of the news. But those are the things that I miss.
0: Yeah, you couldn't go the 10-day forecast. You had to go just six because of the length of your feature.
9: I still, you know, sports guys always beg the executive producer. And you had Rebecca Clark in here.
0: Yeah.
9: You know, she was an executive producer at Channel 20 for a while when I was there. And she knows sports guys would always beg for an extra 30 seconds. Yeah. Can I just get 15 more seconds? 15. Because you might get 2.5, you know, to do sports. Maybe 2, depends on what's going on in the day. And, oh, boy, yeah.
0: Incredible. And let me say this. The people who work at Channel 20, the people who work at the State Journal Register, they work their tails off. Mm-hmm. And they probably don't get the rewards maybe that different generations had working at those particular places just because everything has changed in the media business. But I want to leave this conversation that those individuals deserve a lot of credit because they do the best they can with the tools
9: with
0: they're given.
9: The resources they got.
0: Yeah, no doubt about it. Yeah. Derek Snapp, Darren Pritchett with you. It is 8:30 at Sports Radio 92.3 and 1450. 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
18: From the WMAY Newsroom, I'm Greg Hallblatt. Governor J.B. Pritzker is calling on State Representative Carol Ammons of Urbana to resign, saying she could run again if she is exonerated of fraud charges. The governor agreed property taxes in Illinois cause hardships for residents, but said with more state money filtering to the local level, local governments should do their part to reduce the tax burden. Pritzker's full interview with WMAY's Patrick Fingston can be found on the PM Springfield podcast page at WMAY.com. Number of non-farm jobs in the Springfield area declined over the year. In June, according to the U.S. Bureau of Labor Statistics and the Illinois Department of Employment Security, Springfield metro area reported 4.3% unemployment rate, up from 4.1% a year earlier, and 106,000 jobs in June, down about 1,700 from June 2025. And several roads and docks around Lake Springfield will be closed Saturday morning for the Lake Springfield Triathlon. A complete list is at WMAY.com. 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
0: 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It's time to check your News Channel 20 Storm Team forecast with a current temperature of 66 degrees. This is Jack Hutter.
21: Temperatures climb into the upper 70s today. Should be partly cloudy for most of the day. Then, by the afternoon, we'll have some rain, and then we'll continue into the overnight hours. Shouldn't be a washout, just scattered showers. Tomorrow, up into the mid-80s, chance of rain in the morning, then it will be partly sunny. By Sunday, we have heat indexes potentially in the 100s, and that will continue for Monday and Tuesday. With your Storm Team forecast, I'm meteorologist Jack Hutter.
0: This is your Morning Huddle Sports Report. Arizona entered the eighth inning holding a 4-2 lead over St. Louis. The Diamondbacks posted a 5-run eighth inning with some help from Nolan Arenado, who delivered a pinch-hit RBI single. Then in the ninth inning,
22: Graceffo fires, and there's a line drive, base hit, that's into left field. Going to send the runner around third. Here's the throw by Nootbaar, cut off. And hang 10 for the Diamondbacks. It's 10-2, Arizona in front.
0: A 2-RBI day off the bench for Arenado, helping the Diamondbacks to beat the Cardinals 10-6. It was another long day for the St. Louis bullpen as they allowed 6 earned runs over 2 1/3 innings. Lars Nootbaar drove in 3 runs for St. Louis, who dropped to 52-50 on the season, and they are now a game and a half behind the Diamondbacks for the third wild card spot in the National League. Cardinal manager Oliver Marmol.
23: We're not slugging a ton, so then you do have to bunch them together in order to score. We've done that at times. We haven't done that at times, but it's just the nature of our lineup. And then the arms we're facing, I mean, I don't care what their record looks like over in Anaheim. Those arms are some really good arms. So, but yeah, it comes in and out, but based on.
0: Dustin May pitches for St. Louis at home against Cincinnati tonight at 7:15. Two teams that have a good shot of representing the National League Central in the playoffs open a series in Pittsburgh tonight. The Cubs and Pirates play game one of a three-game series, 5:40, first pitch on Sports Radio 92.3 and 1450. Chicago leads the National League wildcard contenders by a game and a half over Philadelphia. Pittsburgh is moving up the wildcard standings, starting tonight one game behind Arizona for the final wild card position. Matthew Boyd takes the mound for the Cubs against the Buccos tonight. Davis Martin will pitch for the White Sox at the Rate versus the Houston Astros tonight at 6:40. The Sox are the leaders of the AL Central by a game and a half over Cleveland, who lost to the Twins 3-1 in 12 innings yesterday. The Guardians are at Tampa Bay tonight. Among qualified rookies, Springfield's Sam Antonacci is third in the majors in on-base percentage at .370 and fifth in batting average at .278. At Robin Roberts Stadium, Quincy 6, the Lucky Horseshoes 2. Litchfield High School has elected to not have a varsity football season this year due to the lack of upperclassmen. The Purple Panthers were scheduled to play North Mac in Week 4 and a conference game against Pena in Week 8. Patrick Kane is a Chicago Blackhawk once again. The 37-year-old winger has signed a two-year contract worth $16 million. Kane scored 446 goals and tallied 1,225 points with Chicago between 2007 and 2023. For more local scores, highlights, and interviews, log on to channel1450.com.
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4: J.J. Weatherholt homers in his debut. Incredible. Church is going to make a diving catch. What a play. A three-run homer for Jordan Walker. Here comes J.J. flying around third. He will score standing up. And Herrera clears him with a double. There's the ground ball. Mason's got it. That's going to be two.
3: Here's your host, Darren Pritchett.
4: Swing and a drive. Ball to right. Burley admires that one. She is long gone. Is it too early to say, holy cow?
24: Holy cow, the Cardinals win.
0: It is 8:40, Sports Radio 92.3 and 1450. Darren Pritchett back with you, my co-host, Derek Schnapp, former Channel 20 sports personality. And just stepped down as Porta girls basketball coach after a great run, coach. You did a great job with the Lady Jays, bringing some hardware back this year.
9: Appreciate it. We had a team that, you know, I think, you know, we weren't very big. And my post player is 5'8", 5'9", but, you know, I have a heck of a point guard, and we just had a good team. You know, we were a good team effort a lot of times. And I really mean that by team. And we surprised some teams, I think, that didn't think we were going to be as good as we were, and we had a good season. But, you know, I think they'll still be pretty good.
0: Good. Fantastic. Yeah. Always great to see. Yeah. Well, you did a great job, and
9: thank you.
0: We appreciate what you did for that Lady Jays program that celebrated 50 years this year.
9: We did. We did a 50th season at Porta girls basketball. Had actually, it was we had over 50 alums come back at one of our games, and it was a great year to win a regional championship too because of that. So yeah,
0: you know, Petersburg Porta has a great history of the golf program. Cross country's had mm-hmm. amazing success. Coach Hill has mm-hmm. brought up yep. the wrestling program. So even though they've had great teams in basketball and football, but some of the secondary sports have kind of made Porta who yeah. they are,
9: correct.
0: I think,
9: yeah.
0: known and, across the central Illinois area.
9: Yeah, and I think you mentioned this year, I think I caught you on your show, which I appreciated, where this was the first year in school history that both the boys and girls won over 25 games
0: yeah.
9: in a season. After all those years, you think about it, never happened. Now, granted, in the 70s and what have you, they didn't play as many games and what, but it was a great accomplishment. The boys had a great year, too.
0: Just want Porta to be known for other things rather than fifth down.
9: Yes.
0: That became a national story. Unfortunately,
9: yeah.
0: not
9: yeah.
0: their fault.
9: Exactly.
0: It's just one of those things.
9: Absolutely.
0: One of those things. All right, well, since you're a big Cardinal fan, and we did a bumper coming out of the break, what was your mindset coming into this season with Mozeliak gone, Chaim Bloom taking over the organization, and a rare rebuild is underway? So what were you thinking you wanted out of this team at the start of the year, and have you been satisfied with the results?
9: Absolutely a rebuild. I'm glad that what they did. And I think there's still more to do. Hopefully you agree with that. And to be honest, tonight I think May pitches. Hope he goes 5-6 innings and only gives up a run, because let's unload him. Lars Nootbaar, just me. What is this, his sixth season with the Cardinals? I don't know what his career average is, but I've seen five seasons of 220, 230, maybe 240.
0: Gets on base,
9: but does he have, I think he had three ribbies last night. It's time. JoJo Romero, too bad he's on the DL, because I think, lefties, bullpen, because we're not going to win it this year. We're still 2-3, whatever, years away. That's my opinion, and I think Chaim Bloom's doing what he's supposed to do.
0: I love this rebuild this year. I think they made the right move trading Sonny Gray, even though he's been terrific for Boston.
9: Yeah.
0: Great, but the Cardinals did not need a $35 million pitcher during a rebuild. And they got a couple of pitchers that may help them down the line. Brandon Clark, who has not pitched all year until last week, was throwing 103 on a rehab at Palm Beach, a left-hander, and his release was so close to the plate that it was very, very noticeable. With that velocity and that release, he's kind of a unicorn right now. Now, I don't know if he's going to turn out to be anything,
9: right.
0: but that's just one of the arms that they really needed, because the days of Dave Duncan, and I love mm-hmm. Dave Duncan, he did an amazing job with La Russa, forcing pitchers to throw strikes and having those mm-hmm. sinkers, and the hitters were mm-hmm. pounding the ball into the ground. Now it's about striking people out. So the Duncan era was successful. It's over. But they need more swing and miss, and that's something they do not have in the rotation.
9: Good point. What do you think of our bullpen?
0: It's probably exhausted from the starters only going 5-6 innings, and now their true colors are showing, because, boy, the last week has been really hard to watch.
9: And one person we haven't brought up is Nolan Gorman. Have you looked at his stats at AAA?
0: And Victor
9: Scott. Will Nolan Gorman ever play
0: nope.
9: in a Cardinal uniform in St. Louis again? I don't think so. Will he play in the majors again? Because he's not even hitting AAA ball.
0: Yeah, he's hitting .215 at Memphis. And I think Victor, the last time I looked up his numbers, he was hitting .155.
9: I think you better look again on Nolan Gorman. When I looked two, three
0: really?
9: Days ago, I think he was .130. .130.
0: Mm. Well, it's going to be a different Cardinal team now. The lockout next year is going to probably throw things off a little bit. And this is what I'm wondering at the deadline, and I'm hoping some of the national experts can fill us in on this. But let me use Reed Detmers as an example, the Glenwood product mm-hmm. with the Angels. Mm-hmm. He's got 2 years of control. But at the trade deadline, should we look at it as 1 year of control? Because the lockout is looming, and there's no guarantee we will have any baseball next year, because the owners and the players, as you know, Derek, are so far apart. Mm-hmm. The owners want the salary cap, and that's the last thing the players want. So I wonder if the looming stoppage could affect the acquisition of players with control, because 2 years might only mean one for a guy like Reed Detmers.
9: Good point. You know, and of course, he looked great against the Cardinals, and he's had a pretty good year this year.
0: It's been great.
9: You know, could the Cubs use Reed Detmers? I think they could.
0: White Sox could use
9: him. Oh, boy, you're not a kid. And they probably, White Sox, I think, have the best opportunity of anybody to do something with that division. And the American League's kind of, I think Mike Palm, before I got on this morning, even mentioned that, but I've always thought the same thing. American League's kind of wide open. We're National League, it's the Dodgers and the Brewers. It really is. Probably more Dodgers than Brewers, but I don't know. I remember the work stoppage in 1994. And I remember doing this story with Mark Clark during the work stoppage, and he was back home in Bath, Illinois. And, it ended. We didn't have a World Series in 1994.
0: And it went into 95. I remember being on the field at Busch Stadium during an exhibition game, and I think it was probably April, maybe May, whenever that was taking place, and the Cardinals and Mariners were getting ready to play basically a spring training game at Busch Stadium just to get the season started as quick as possible. You know, I think about the Cardinal rebuild. I wonder if we are getting close to the point where the Cardinals are going to have to make a choice, and that's between Ivan Herrera and Alec Burleson. And the reason why I say that, you've got a 19-year-old kid at AA Springfield, Raniel Rodriguez, who is absolutely smoking the baseball. He's only a catcher and a first baseman. Now, I'm a big Leo Bernal fan. Mm-hmm. He's the best defensive catcher with some offensive upside at AAA Memphis. I hope he's the everyday catcher very, very soon. If that's the case, Rodriguez is either first base or DH. Mm-hmm. So what do you do with Ivan Herrera and Alec Burleson? Now, Burleson could be your DH in that scenario. Herrera could be your DH in that scenario. But I don't think both can exist in that same lineup of the future. Do you see where I'm going?
9: I absolutely. They're kind of the same guy as far as your DH guy. Herrera catches twice a week sometimes, doesn't he? I don't know.
0: Can't throw anybody out.
9: Can't throw anybody. I think they said a stat the other night. He had like 39 straight steals or something. I don't even know.
0: I think it's over 50 now.
9: Oh, is it? Yeah. Holy cow. It might be. But, and Crooks isn't bad. He's not bad.
0: Yeah.
9: But that's not the answer either. But we don't have a – you know, you look at the AAA pitching stats right now, it's not real good.
0: Quinn Matthews is the guy that's looming. Probably he'll come to the rotation when a trade is made. But like the Sinja guy they got from Donovan, his stuff is really good, but he's not producing good numbers right now.
9: And,
0: so that's,
9: and Molina pitched the other night and got lit up.
0: Yes,
9: I don't know if you saw that.
0: He did. He did. Yeah. So they're getting those guys to AAA, but right now we're not getting the answers we need. But you know what? I look back at Adam Wainwright. He had a 4-5 ERA at AAA Memphis, and things turned out okay.
9: Yeah, good point.
0: Things turned out okay. All right, well, a lot of work to be done in the rebuild, and I'm glad the Cardinals are losing now. And I'm dead serious on this.
9: Yeah.
0: They needed to really start losing now before we got to the deadline, because if they go on a losing streak after the deadline, maybe you made moves to try to make the playoffs, and I'm not a fan of that. Keep going with the rebuild. So I hate to say it as a fan. You want your team to win, but if they're going to lose, I'm glad they're losing now.
9: Yeah, and I don't think Heimblum was going to.
0: I don't think so either.
9: I don't think he was going to change that. I really don't.
0: He did that in Boston, and he got burned.
9: Yeah.
0: And lost his job.
9: Yeah. Yeah. Too young. Too young to do that.
0: I think so, too. But hopefully good things ahead, but next year could be just a mess.
9: It could
0: sadly.
9: Be. Mm-hmm.
0: Sadly.
9: Do you think there needs to be a salary cap?
0: I do, honestly.
9: Yeah, me too.
0: I just think the Dodgers, the way they can spend money and then they can take a contract and pay them 30 years from now, that's not good for the game.
9: I wouldn't be surprised if Scooble ends up in L.A.
0: No. Either Detroit will trade him to Milwaukee because they have a ton of high-end prospects, or they'll just go to the Dodgers, which is just par for the course. I mean, just what they need.
9: Oh, they'll buy
0: superstar.
9: Him later. If they don't get him this year, they'll buy him later.
0: But that's where the salary cap comes in.
9: Yeah.
0: I've often said Theo Epstein pulled off two of the greatest coups of all time, getting the Red Sox and the Cubs to the winner's circle of the World Series. But could he be in Cleveland with a salary cap and be a successful executive? It's easier to win when you have a $220 million payroll, but can you do it in a small market? I'd love to know.
9: Good point.
0: I'd love to know.
9: Absolutely.
0: Well, that's it.
9: It was fun.
0: This was awesome. Derek Schnapp, thank you for doing this. Greatly appreciated. I will see you in about, 28 hours on the golf course.
9: Bring your A game.
0: No, you bring your A game. Come on now. We need you. We need you. But good to see you. Thanks for doing this.
9: You're welcome. Thanks, Darren.
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1: I like celebrating basketball. Problem is, it feels like I dump on the WNBA. I don't go out of my way. If Caitlin Clark doesn't want to be in it, I get it. I don't think she has anything to gain. Sabrina Ionescu wants to be in the three-point shooting contest.
0: Broadcasting from the man cave.
1: You know, we had this three-point shooting contest, and we forgot to invite Larry Bird. Oh, it happens.
0: This is Dan Patrick.
1: Hour two, it's a Meat Friday. I feel like I'm playing whack-a-mole with the Danettes. Fritzy pops up, and then smack him, then Dylan, then Paulie. Marvin's been on his best behavior. I think you had a pretty good first hour. The other three, I don't know. If I'm giving out grades, C, C minus. But then Paulie says C's get degrees. Stat of the day brought to you by Panini America, the official trading cards of the Dan Patrick Show. Baseball coming up on Sunday night, NBC and Peacock. It'll be the Yankees in Philadelphia. Good morning if you're watching on Peacock. This program. I did play golf with some of the Danettes, backroom guys. Dylan, of course, was there. We had Big Day Ray and Mario, the eyes and ears of the show. So we went to my golf course where I've belonged for over 25 years. And, you know, they kind of leave me alone. But,

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0: 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Best clean, pants down. Well, I've got my retirement date. Now I know when I'm officially going to retire. It's been announced that the Super Bowl in Atlanta, the 2027 season, it will end February 13th, 2028 in Atlanta. Now, 2 days before that, I say goodbye. I say goodbye, but we still want to have this show and maybe different host or host, but that would be my last show that Friday in Atlanta, February 11th. Yes, Todd?
1: 11. How that worked out. See how it all goes full circle for
0: Thank
1: us.
0: Thank you, Todd.
1: 11.
0: That's great. Unless I retire earlier. Yes, Paul.
2: So a lot of the scuttlebutt about waiting for the Atlanta Super Bowl date was about, will there be an 18-game season? Does this put a big damper on that possibility?
0: Yes.
2: Because this matches the Super Bowl date approximately of this upcoming Super Bowl.
0: Yes. I think if we're having an 18-game schedule, it would be the 2028 season and then the 2029 Super Bowl. Let's see. Trip in Vegas. Hi, Trip. What do you have for me today?
3: One thing I love ticking on more than Todd and Dylan is going to be the WNBA. I think the commissioner needs to come on and apologize to you for shooting chili peppers at you at your set out of the bunker. And then finally, they're not going to have a national anthem, but at the halftime show, they're going to have Angel Reese sing Brick House. Y'all have a good weekend.
0: Thank you, Tripp. Not Tripp's best appearance there. David in Ohio. Hi, David. What do you have for me?
4: Hey, Dan. Happy Meat Friday, nobody. I had a comment about the dirt being tucked in on the golf course. I think, are you sure that Bad Larry didn't show up on the golf course to give Ray a hard time since Ray kind of took his place? He's doing a good job doing that, too. So, thank you.
0: All right. Thank you, David. Yeah, Ray's doing a good job on the gambling podcast. He actually knows what he's talking about. He actually wins bets. Oh, Dylan gets upset about this because Ray actually does homework, research.
5: Anyone can do research, Dan.
0: He's got results here. Big
5: For
0: day,
5: now.
0: Big Day Ray has done really well on the gambling podcast. You have not. Bill in Iowa. By the way, do they still mandate that football players have their football jerseys tucked in? Because that used to be a big deal. Could they give you a penalty? Was that a uniform violation? Bill in Iowa. Hi, Bill. What do you have for me today?
6: Is it Bill in Iowa or is it Phil in Iowa? I know Phil in Iowa. That's me.
0: Oh, well, I only know what time.
6: Worst way to be addressed in public. Tripp said big guy. It's right up there. I would say if you take the D-D-Y off Bud, say Bud, and instead of calling somebody Buddy, I think that's right up there for the worst possible way to be addressed. But I had a question for Dylan. Were the golf bros listening to Jason Aldean or were they listening to Drake?
0: I didn't hear the music. I could hear music, but I couldn't hear them. What exactly they were playing, Dylan?
5: I didn't either, but just going purely off of judging a book by its cover, they seem like they're probably Drake guys.
0: See, I'm bothered more by loud music, and I love music, but I'm playing golf. I don't need to be accompanied with a song. Like, you can't ignore music. A shirt tail out, okay. It's not the end of the world. Yes, yes, Dylan.
5: Does it depend for you on what the music is? Does that matter?
0: No, I don't need it. I play with guys. Jedi from Maine Cabin Masters, he blasts the music. All right. You know, it's his cart, his music. All right. I'm fine with that. It's okay. Not the end of the world. Yes, Dylan.
5: I like a little tune sometimes out on the course, you know, a little Grateful Dead, Dan.
0: No, I don't need it.
5: Sun's out.
0: No.
5: Ears.
0: Buns out.
5: Buns out.
0: No, I don't need music. I'm okay with getting away from life to go on the golf course. I don't need to go, oh my God, I got to listen to music. I mean, you kind of talk to each other. I don't need, you know, you fill in that, you know, that vacuum. Nobody's saying anything. Oh, let's turn on the music. I find that more egregious than somebody who's got their shirt tail out. Yes, Todd.
1: If you feel like you need to listen to music or to hype you up or a certain playlist and, you know, pop your AirPods in, we don't need to hear what you're listening to.
0: Yes.
1: It's nobody's business.
0: Yes, Dylan.
5: You got this is kind of an old man take from both of you, I got to admit.
0: Jerseys must be tucked in on the field. A player appearance on the field conveys a message regarding the image of the league and directly affects the league's reputation and success, according to the NFL. Okay, but what happened? You get fined for your shirt tail out, I believe. Paul is going to be in the confessional. Final hour on this Meet Friday. Coming up, more phone calls as well. Final hour next. 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
0: Bringing you the biggest guests and best interviews in the world of sports.
1: I like celebrating basketball. Problem is, it feels like I dump on the WNBA. I don't go out of my way. If Caitlin Clark doesn't want to be in it, I get it. I don't think she has anything to gain. Sabrina Ionescu wants to be in the three-point shooting contest.
0: Broadcasting from the man cave.
1: You know, we had this three-point shooting contest, and we forgot to invite Larry Bird. Oh, it happens.
0: This is Dan Patrick.
1: Final hour on this Friday. It's a meat Friday at that. I've been spending most of the first 2 hours playing whack-a-mole with the Danettes. Guys popping up, I smack him down, popping up. Dylan pops up, smack him down. Todd pops up. Todd wants to do a song, if you're familiar with the artist Michael Bolton, okay? And maybe you're not. Not that that matters, but Todd said that he was in the shower today and he started thinking about Michael Bolton, which says an awful lot about Todd in the shower.
3: And LeBron James.
1: And
3: I thought
1: LeBron
3: about both
1: James.
3: Of them. It was really well. How could I mesh these two guys together that I'm thinking about?
1: Okay, I can't take it anymore. I'll get it out of the way, and then we'll go into the final hour. By the way, Meat Friday. Dylan, would you, since you came up with the menu, what are we having today?
4: It is Korean barbecue Meat Friday. So we got Wagyu bulgogi lettuce wraps with both Wagyu strip and ribeye. Korean beef tartare, yakhwe, and japchae.
1: Okay. What is bulgogi?
4: It's basically, you sort of thinly slice the steak, and then it's marinated, and then tossed on the grill. We'll use the smoke stone.
1: I'm going to regret this. Yes, Todd?
3: I think when someone says something that you really don't believe, you say, that's bulgogi. That's how I've heard it. I don't think it has anything to do with food.
1: Stat of the day, brought to you by Panini America, the official trading cards of the Dan Patrick Show. 877-3DP-SHOW. Operator Tyler sitting by. Take your calls.

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11: And here's some good news. It's always 72 degrees in our showroom.
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11: So come on down. 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We're on West Wabash, and we would love to see you today. Remember, at Green Toyota Volkswagen Audi.
6: We're all in this together.
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3: I brought this up at the time the Miami Heat social media department or person accidentally released something that was suggesting that the introductory press conference for LeBron James with the Heat would be July 27th. They quickly turned that down, took that down. Now, I said at the time, and I still believe this, so that's next Monday, correct? 27th is next Monday?
13: Yep, this Monday.
3: Okay. Maybe that makes sense. I thought there would be an announcement this week, if not last week. But maybe it's going to be on Monday, the 27th. Maybe they had the date. Maybe they knew what they were doing. I'm just saying maybe you start the day, the week, and LeBron James signing with whoever, the Miami Heat. Everything's kind of quiet here. Yes, Dylan?
14: I'm on LinkedIn right now, and the director YouTube strategy job is still available.
3: Wait, did they get rid of the person? Yes, Paulie.
15: That job opening actually dropped on July 1st, so it was before the incident of last week.
3: Yeah, but have they filled it, and did they fill it, and then did somebody lose their job after they filled it?
14: I mean, I could apply for it right now. So it's still available, I guess. It says reposted 19 hours ago.
3: Go ahead. Why don't you apply?
13: That's not nice.
3: Sorry.
14: I knew you were going to say that.
3: No, you didn't. I got a note from Mark Wahlberg. I got tequila yesterday, Flecha Azul Extra Añejo. I didn't know who it was from. And it's from Mark Wahlberg. So it's Flecha Azul Extra Añejo. I think he's coming on in September, isn't he, Todd?
13: Late August, early September, by any means movie.
3: Okay. All right. I haven't tried the tequila, but obviously he knows that I do like my tequila. Tequila. Yes, Paul.
15: I've had tequila at 4 a.m., and that's when Mark gets up to go to workout.
3: Yeah. Okay. All right, Todd. Okay. You set it up so the audience knows I had nothing to do with it.
13: Okay, so take it.
16: Wow.
15: Was that a disclaimer?
13: So I was taking a shower this morning, and for whatever reason, I was thinking about LeBron's decision, and I just started humming a couple of bars to myself. And I'm like, and somehow the Michael Bolton song, How Am I Supposed to Live Without You, crossed with LeBron being indecisive or not sharing his decision with us, and I came up with this little ditty.
3: Okay. Do we need anything else?
13: No, it goes a little something like this. I could hardly believe it when I heard the news that day. I had to call and get it straight from Rich Paul. You said you were leaving, that you had it with L.A. And from that crown upon your head, I see it's true. So tell us all about it.

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0: It's right. Weird. He sounds better than Fritzy does.
1: That's just not necessary. It's a wrap-up of Friday.
0: Okay, let's do career salary for LeBron James if we include the final 2 years where he makes a total of $8 million.
2: This $8 million is really going to change his lifestyle. Sure. That's the feeling I'm getting.
0: All right, Todd, how much will LeBron make in his NBA career?
1: $734 million.
0: Okay, Dylan.
3: We're talking just on the court, right?
0: Yeah, salary.
3: Okay, $437 million.
0: All right, Marvin.
4: $540 million.
0: All right, I'm going to go $502.
2: After this contract, LeBron James will have made $592 million just on the court.
0: Marvin, I'll give you a bloop. Good for you. Highest paid, he's made the most money of anybody in NBA history?
2: Yeah, because he's bypassed.
0: For now, because they're gonna blow by that.
2: Right. I have to check Steph Curry, but I think Steph is a little behind.
0: But I think Golden State is talking about a 1 or 2 year extension for Steph Curry. And I don't think he's playing for $8 million. Yes, Marv.
4: Also, with LeBron going to the Sixers, the merchandising, if I'm them, I'm throwing out. So in the Allen Iverson years, they had the unbelievable black Sixer uniforms. Oh, let's go.
0: Yeah, Paul.
2: Steph Curry has made $473 million. Next year, he'll make $63. So he'll be right around $540 at the end of next year.
0: I think he's going to surpass LeBron.
2: Yep.
0: I think he's going to get to $600 million if he plays two more years. David in Texas. Hi, David. What do you have for me today?
5: Yeah, guys, I've reached into Fritz's little bag, and I guess we can talk to LeBron James being the GOAT, the actual GOAT, meaning going on another team.
0: I've not heard that before. GOAT. Going on another team.
1: Very nice.
0: See what you did with that?
1: Yeah, I like that. All right. Like the creativity.
0: Pat Riley believed the Heat would have been a dynasty if LeBron had stayed in Miami. Now, they lost to the Spurs. LeBron went back to Cleveland. But if you look at Wade, Bosch, and LeBron versus Steph, Clay, Draymond, and Durant, Golden State is a better team. Now, if I do Steph, Clay, and Draymond, I would take the Miami Heat. But Golden State beat Cleveland. Cleveland beat Golden State. Golden State over Cleveland. Raptors over Golden State. Golden State over Cleveland. Yeah, okay. Yeah. Well, you're not a dynasty now in Miami. Whew. I thought we were easing into the weekend here, and Monday would be the big reveal. Yes, yes, Marvin?
4: Man, this is one of those, should we do this for another hour?
0: Actually, I'm glad that we're done now, because I'd want to prepare to do the right show, after this news, getting the right people in. This day in sports history.
2: I just got one for you, Dan. You'll remember this well. 1978, Billy Martin was fired for the first of three times as the manager of the New York Yankees baseball team.
0: Let's see. On this date, 2020, first game to go into extra innings following the adoption of the rule that places a runner on second base. So that was 2020? Dang. Shohei Ohtani was caught in a rundown on a ground ball tagged out in the bottom of the inning. Matt Olson hit a walk-off grand slam home run, giving the Athletics a 7-3 win. Todd, what'd you learn?
1: You'd rather watch Diego Pavia fight Johnny Manziel in some celeb-type boxing match over Mayweather-McGregor.
0: Dylan.
3: It's the LeBron James and Michael Bolton collab. We didn't know we needed.
0: Marvin.
4: You think Fritzy's a fake Broncos fan?
0: Paul.
2: A lot of nice golf courses in Philly.
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12: 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If Bam, Giannis, and Spo were in Cleveland, we wouldn't be waiting. 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
12: What?
13: Here's Jason McIntyre.
17: Whoa, Nelly. Here we go. It's Friday. It's me, Jason McIntyre, and boy, do we have breaking news. Holy Toledo, we had a great show planned for you, and 15 minutes ago, big knock on the door. J-Mac, did you see it? LeBron's going to Philadelphia. Oh my goodness, it's me, Jason McIntyre, in for Colin Cowherd, joined by Rachel Nichols. We are diving right into the biggest story in sports. Folks, the staff's been talking to Rachel and I for 15 minutes. We're all excited. But I will say, I haven't told them, Rachel. I'll tell them right now.
18: Uh-oh.
17: I think we just do 3 hours on LeBron in the NBA here.
18: I mean, you know.
17: Training camps.
18: Yeah. Who needs it?
17: This is the GOAT. This is the greatest player of all time. LeBron James, it just broke on social media 15 minutes ago. LeBron announcing himself that he will be signing with the Philadelphia 76ers. Seismic news. Hey, you know what? If you're paying attention to those dumb prediction markets, which I told you to ignore, okay? He wasn't going to Miami, folks. I was wrong. Was not Cleveland. Everybody who was saying, oh, he'll stay on the West Coast and be near his family, Warriors. Wrong. No Anthony Davis in the mix. Folks, this is crazy. LeBron is straight up going to the Sixers. I said, there's no way LeBron's going to play for peanuts. No way. I'll believe it when I see it. Folks, it's being reported LeBron is going to the Sixers. 2 years, $8 million. What? Jaylen Brown, $57 million. Joel Embiid, $57 million next year. LeBron, it appears, will be playing for $4 million. This is the surprise of surprises. Here we go, the Sixers starting lineup. Tyrese Maxey, VJ Edgecombe, Jaylen Brown, LeBron James, and Joel Embiid. So we've got two big-time new starters in LeBron and Jaylen Brown. The Sixers coming off a good season where they took down the Celtics in the first round of the playoffs. They did trail 3-1, by the way. Rallied, and then Tatum missed Game 7. I don't want to put an asterisk by it. You can. Eh. And then they got curb-stomped by the Knicks, 4-0, losing two games by more than 30 points, getting humiliated in their own building, and they got extinguished pretty badly. So then they do the deal, Paul George for Jaylen Brown, and now the Sixers acquire LeBron. Now, I know the hot take artists are firing. I'm going to be a little more measured here, okay? I got the date. July 11th, LeBron's agent, Rich Paul. LeBron's not chasing a ring.

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15: Back here on The Herd, it's LeBron James Celebration Day. He's going to Philadelphia. And again, remember, folks, I lived in the Philly burbs for 7-8 years. You know, I started the website, and I could kind of live anywhere. You know, the wife, of course, has relatives in the area. So we moved to the Philly burbs. I went to some Sixers games. It's a great city. Had some unfortunate nicknames that I'm not going to say on air because I don't need you guys coming after me. But LeBron landing in Philly is exciting. And even though we do talk a lot of NFL on the show, we're going to ask our next guest, Teron Armstead, former NFL Pro Bowler. We're going to ask him about LeBron. So let's bring him in. Teron Armstead. Listen, hey, this is what sports is all about, right? I mean, the big news, you got Saquon Barkley putting stuff online. Let's go golfing together. You got baseball players in Philly fired up. Teron, where do you land? Well, first of all, what was your initial reaction when you heard LeBron pick Philly?
16: I was shocked, man. I started hearing some chatter about Philly being one of the destinations. Storyline-wise, I don't really see the alignment. As far as the team go, they're incredible. If Embiid is healthy, why not? I don't see any reason why they won't be the number one seed in the East and should be representing the East in the finals. But I was more so leaning towards Cleveland. I'll be honest. I love the story. It made a lot of sense. Cleveland is right there. They are right there. I think they need that veteran leadership, someone that's been there before, someone that's done it at the highest level and raise the trophy, I think he'd have been a perfect fit for Cleveland. So I was just shocked by the storyline.
15: So, you know, it's not apples to apples, but when you were a free agent in the NFL, you know, obviously picking the team you want to land on is important. I'm just curious, LeBron's thought process kind of seems a little wacky. There was a lot of buzz about Miami. There was a ton about the Warriors. Like you said, Cleveland, I thought he was going to go to Cleveland. I don't know. I'm just curious. What do you think went through his mind picking the Sixers of all across the country from his family?
16: That's the part that I'm struggling with, bro. Honestly, that's the part that I just really can't put the pieces together, put the dots together. Like I say, talent wise, you just look at the roster, especially the starting five is elite. That's an Eastern All-Star team. Like seriously, but Cleveland made so much more sense from being home, won there before, brought the first ever championship, can do it again. Golden State made sense to me, him and Steph, the Olympics, all the magic they've had, and then the competition they've had throughout the years. I saw those.
15: Yeah.
16: The Philly, I can't figure out his mental process. I think this is why it's such a split reaction across the country.
15: Yeah. I want to go to another team in Philadelphia that's kind of a big deal, and it's a flashpoint. A lot of questions. The Eagles. My guy, Jalen Hurts. It's so weird, Teron. Less than 2 years ago, Jalen Hurts is the MVP of the Super Bowl. He was awesome. It's a crazy good year.
16: Yeah.
15: And now it's like, well, he's got to do well, or they could draft a quarterback. What do you make of all this noise in Philly? Just a constant chatter in the background about Hurts and Sirianni and hot seat. And I don't know. What do you think?
16: It's that fan base, that market you can't satisfy it.
15: Yeah.
16: Like it's a never ending hunger, thirst. They're spoiled and entitled fan base. So they are. Jalen Hurts is in no shape or form, no way, shape or form in the hot seat. He just won a Super Bowl a couple years ago. He's been to another. Yeah. The Philly won, 12 games last year? 13? Let's stop it. Let's stop.
15: Well, because I put out my Super Bowl tiers this week, and I had the Eagles in the top tier, and people are like, whoa, they didn't even win a playoff game last year. They lost at home to the Niners. But I don't know if we can, we pop them on the screen here. Up at the top, I had Rams, Ravens, Seahawks, Eagles. A lot of questions about the Ravens. What was the wow about?
16: This shocks me, J-Mac.
15: Okay.
16: I'm not gonna lie.
15: I'll power down and I'll let you just go off any team, any category, whatever you want.
16: Yeah, I see Baltimore and Philly being in that top tier is a little alarming to me. Those two teams gonna need some help, or I want to believe. I will put them in want to believe.
15: Okay.
16: I think that I will replace. God, you got Chicago overhyped, Denver overhyped. Yeah, J-Mac, listen, we could do a whole segment on your tiers. We could do a whole segment on your tiers.
15: Wait, so I'm guessing you like the Bears a lot.
16: I like the Bears a lot. I think the Bears are for real. I think they're made of the right stuff. It's not by accident that they had success last year and will continue to have success. They're well coached. And they are very talented. So you put two together, you got good teams.
15: And then Broncos, your guy, Sean Payton. I don't know. There's some Bo Nix stuff floating around out there.
16: Listen, Bo Nix is, he said time and time again, it's a bone and bones heal. He has no concern about his recovery. And J-Mac, last time, man, you did this, we talked about quarterback tiers.
15: Yeah.
16: And you had Josh Allen. And you had Bo Nix out of the discussion. And it was before the game, before the Broncos beat the Bills.
15: That's right.
16: And I've been wanting to talk to you since then. You've been avoiding me. You've been avoiding me since the playoffs.
15: Oh, boy. Yeah, no. But hey, by the way, Josh Allen did not play great in that game. They had five turnovers. They were down double digits in the second half. And they still should have won it. I mean, I don't know that Bo Nix won that game for him. Do you? You think he did? Or
16: Bo
15: did
16: Nix,
15: the referees?
16: Bo Nix play.
15: On that catch that was overturned and called an interception, huh?
16: Bo Nix advanced. He played well. He led his team. He secured a ball. He scored timely points. He advanced. And you really can't say anything negative about the way that he performed. Bo Nix is he's for real, man. He's serious.
15: So what's interesting is the defense is elite and everybody's back except JFM. They add Waddle to the offense. So I'm sure you saw this, Teron. 14 wins last year. Their Vegas win total's 9.5. What's that about? And I believe it's about Bo Nix and the question marks around him. Manti Te'o, the former Notre Dame linebacker, the guy with, you know, the imaginary girlfriend, that he's the one who said, hey, a lot of questions about Bo Nix. Sorry about that. But hey, Manti Te'o, he put the story out there. It was a great take.
16: Yeah. Yeah. I think it's less about the Broncos and Bo Nix with his availability. I think it's more so about the competition getting better. Mm. The Chargers will be a better football team in their division. Patrick Mahomes is looking like he'll be ready week one. So you gotta think about the Chiefs in that equation. Can the Raiders split a game with the Broncos under Mendoza in his first year? So I think the AFC has gotten better. The Ravens will be better. The Steelers will be there again, a playoff contending team again. So I think it's more so that opposed to the Broncos, but nine wins. I'm not buying it. I see this team as an 11-12 win team.
15: Okay. You mentioned Mendoza. You know, obviously we got to see what he looks like at camp and in maybe some preseason games, but all things being equal, would you start Kirk Cousins or would you start Mendoza?
16: Start Mendoza first day. No hesitation.
15: Why is that?
16: Kirk Cousins has had a long, great career. We know what we have in that player. It's a lot of unknown here with Mendoza. We just picked first overall. So it's not like we're trying to go win the Super Bowl this year. Mm-hmm. Let's go ahead and get this train started. Let's see this Mendoza campaign. Let's not even wait around.
15: Yeah, I kind of like that take. All right, final question. It's about Justin Herbert. So it's funny, you know, we got the LeBron news 15 minutes before the show. I had a smoking great Justin Herbert take. Essentially, I'm saying, is he Matt Stafford in Detroit? Because remember, Matt Stafford in Detroit, huge arm, great quarterback, went number one overall. Herbert didn't go one, and he couldn't win a playoff game. Bro, it took him 13 seasons to win a playoff game. All I hear about Herbert, he can't win in the playoffs. He stinks. I'm like, guys, can we settle down? He had no tackles last year, right? He's never had a number one receiver. At least Stafford had Megatron in Detroit. Like, yeah. Herbert's like, I don't know what he's doing. I love the Mike McDaniel pairing with Herbert. I think this is a big year for him. Where are you on Justin Herbert?
16: I'm a fan. I'm a huge fan of Justin Herbert. I will not allow the excuses to surround Justin Herbert, though, J-Mac. So he didn't have the tackles during the season. He didn't have a number one receiver during the season. They won a lot of games.
15: Yeah.
16: He played exceptionally well. Same situation in the playoffs. They didn't win. So I won't allow that excuse. The time is now for Justin Herbert. He's an elite talent. The time is now to put the wins behind it in the playoffs. I think Mike McDaniel is that piece to take them from where they are to the next step. He will get them over the hump. Justin Herbert gets his playoff win this year.
15: Okay, so you seem to like Bo Nix a lot. If I said, Teron, you're the GM. Forget money, forget everything. You taking Herbert or Bo Nix? You got to think about that. What? Oh my gosh.
16: Listen.
15: You're high on Nix.
16: J-Mac,
15: but you're a Peyton guy.
16: He's a winner. I'm a Bo Nix guy. He's a winner. Okay. He just went toe-to-toe with Josh Allen. He did it.
15: Yeah.
16: And was ready to go on and compete to go to the Super Bowl. But you know what I mean? Like, he's a winner. I like a guy that
15: can
16: count on. You know, I'm not saying that I would pick him over Justin Herbert. Okay, if you're talking quarterback talent, you know what I mean? But it's a thought. We will have to.
15: Okay.
16: Yeah, we will have to talk.
15: I like this. Who are you taking? Next time it's going to be Brock Purdy or Bo Nix. But you could take a few months to think about, or two, couple weeks to think about that one. Teron Armstead, great stuff, my man. Enjoy the weekend.
16: Appreciate you.
15: All right.
16: You too, bro.
15: Good stuff from Teron Armstead. Coming up next, reaction from around the sports world in this massive Friday. LeBron going to Philly to join forces with Maxey, Embiid, and Brown. Oh boy, what a fun day. Back after this.
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12: A.com. All right, it's that time of the week. Tomorrow's headlines today. Rachel, take it away.
13: Well, we've got some stars on the move. Do you think any stars on the move? It's been quite a summer in the NBA, and the biggest one is clearly hot off the press, Jason. Tomorrow's headlines today. There we go. That's my favorite animation we have on this show. It's very exciting for me. I'm a news person. I grew up in the newspaper business. I want you to tell me, what is the headline for LeBron James in Philadelphia?
12: Yeah, well, we've got a very punny staff. The headline for LeBron with the Sixers will be the LeBronity Bell.
13: Oh, boy.
12: Kind of has a ring to it, right?
13: Oh,
12: Liberty
13: boy.
12: Bell. Hello. America 250, baby. I kind of like this move. I mean, I don't love the fit, but I mean, Rachel, right now, I think around the league, some teams have to be asking themselves, wait a sec. We could have had LeBron for 2 years, $8 million.
13: But that
12: really?
13: Jason, you know, that wasn't what this was about.
12: Correct.
13: Right? And by the way, you keep asking, can the Lakers are like, oh my God, could we have done this? Again, not what it was about. The Lakers could have offered him more money than this, actually.
12: They could have, yeah.
13: So it was just a little bit about, you know, gamesmanship.
12: Yes.
13: Do you want me? Do you want me? Oh, you don't want me? I'm breaking up with you.
12: Right,
13: like there
12: right,
13: was a
12: right.
13: bit of that going on. That wasn't about money. I think that this is either going to be boom or bust. I do have one thing that just came across during the commercial break. There's a report on The Athletic from John Krasinski, very plugged in with the Timberwolves. And apparently Ant and LeBron, the last conversation the two of them had before this decision was made, LeBron asked Ant, so what are you guys going to do if I don't come there? And Ant said, that's fine. That's okay. We'll just rip your heads off when we play each other. welcome to Anthony Edwards, folks. Yeah. They're going to be just fine.
12: I don't think they're going to meet in the finals. I'll leave it at that.
13: I want to move over to Portland here for a minute. Lots of conversation. What will the headline be for Ja Morant with the Blazers this season?
12: So interesting.
13: Tomorrow's
12: Ja Morant
13: headlines today. Come on. You got to let me do my thing, Jason.
12: Sorry. So Ja Morant, obviously, a massive star like 3 years ago.
13: Mm-hmm.
12: This was like a non-entity. Like, whoa, Ja Morant's on the Blazers. The headline for Ja Morant and the Blazers will be Rip Jaws, Rip Current Advisory Issued. A little Jaws play. Rachel, this is my surprise team in the West next year.
13: Okay.
12: I think the Blazers will push for a top six seed.
13: All right.
12: Yes, I think they have a shot at six. I love what I saw from Denny Avdia. What a potential star that guy is.
13: Mm-hmm.
12: Scoot Henderson's on the uptick.
13: Yep.
12: Shaedon Sharpe looked good. They played San Antonio pretty damn well. I thought they were mighty impressive in that series. Donovan Klingon, the big guy. If Ja Morant can clean up his act and be something of a leader in what's a pretty young locker room, Drew Holiday's still there, I think this team could win 48 games and be a surprise in the West.
13: I mean, that's the question, right? Because in Memphis, they gave him chance after chance after chance.
12: Yeah.
13: You don't like the coach, we'll fire the coach. You don't like the next coach, we'll fire him too. That sort of thing. And eventually, they just sort of, you know, gave their hands up and said, we got to deal you, even though they got basically nothing for him, which is like, if you think about where Ja Morant was, as you point out, just a few years ago, that's crazy. I think they are a sleeper in the West. It'll be interesting to see, though, how they all come together. All right, let's go to the next headline, J-Mac. This one is good. I like this one. We talked about tomorrow's headlines today, the pairing in Minnesota. What do you think LaMelo Ball and Anthony Edwards are going to be like this? What is the headline for them?
12: This is feels like a buddy cop movie, does it not? LaMelo Ball, Anthony Edwards, the headline for the Minnesota Timberwolves this season will be Ant-Man and the former Hornet. Ant-Man and the Wasp. Listen, this is going to be appointment television. LaMelo Ball, we know he can be difficult to play with. Anthony Edwards, a massive superstar in this league. They've been in the conference finals a couple times, hoping to break through. I like this team. I think LeBron would have fit here. I think you were pushing that.
13: Mm-hmm.
12: Jaden McDaniels, Gobert, Ayo Dosunmu, Dante DiVincenzo will hopefully will return late in the season. This is a dangerous team in the West, Rachel.
13: Well, look, it's a little bit, first of all, thank you, Colin, you know, it's a little bit like Portland, right? Can a guy who is immature with his last team grow up? And we see that in second stops sometimes, or sometimes the guy is just the guy. So it'll be interesting. I want to watch Anthony Edwards anytime he's on television.
12: Yeah.
13: So I'm excited for this team for sure. All right. I want to ask you about the Lakers and your headline there with their new big man, Walker Kessler. Tomorrow's headlines today, Jason. What will the headline be with Kessler and the Lakers this season?
12: Yeah. I'm extremely bullish on the Lakers. Every time I say they're going to finish high in the West, people are like, you're crazy. They lost LeBron. The headline for the Los Angeles Lakers next season will be the Hollywood Walker of Fame. New star already scuffed. I've got the Lakers third. Rachel, I know that's a bit of a hot take, but again, I am banking on Luka Doncic raising everyone's level the way he did in Dallas, the way he did in LA. Obviously, you know, having Austin Reeves as a wingman is good. And like I said to Tim Furlier, the role players on this team are great. Walker Kessler, do this. Sandro, come off the bench and do that. Zaire Williams, Quentin, everybody knows what they got to do. It all revolves around Luka. I'm very bullish. I think the Lakers can match or top 53 wins.
13: I don't think you're crazy at all. I think this is going to be an excellent regular season team. Luka has led the league in scoring multiple times.
12: Yeah.
13: He is going to be a machine. He and Austin work so well together. That chemistry is only going to get better. Kessler is a great fit there, assuming he can stay healthy. My question about this team is in the playoffs. They could come in number three in the conference, and that'll give them good seeding. But I don't know. We'll see how the defense holds up and everything else there. I want to get to this last one. Summer League. Lots of fun performances from all of those rookies we talked about going into the draft. Tomorrow headline today, Jason. Who is going to be the Rookie of the Year?
12: All right. The headline for the NBA Rookie of the Year will.
13: Why are you laughing?
12: I love this
13: is
12: one.
13: Your headline.
12: The headline of the Rookie of the Year will be local man. Caleb Day has gotten out of hand.
13: Oh, my
12: Caleb Lord. Wilson. I love that photo of Coward.
13: I know, right?
12: Caleb Wilson the new Caleb on the block in Chicago. I see a monster year for Caleb with the Bulls, just as Caleb with the Bears will shine as well. Give me rookie of the year odds. I think I'm very bullish on him, Rachel.
13: Well, this is the best I felt about the Bulls in a long time. That bar is low, but, you know, they're over it, so yay.
12: Low bar. All right, Rachel, good stuff. Folks, this was a action-packed show. We flew through it. Thank you to LeBron for the great content on a slow Friday in late July.
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2: And here's what you need to know.
4: Yeah, well, we've got some new breaking news before we get to this morning's breaking news. Lead CBS NFL analyst and former Dallas Cowboys quarterback Tony Romo was arrested overnight in the Milwaukee area on suspicion of operating a vehicle while under the influence. Romo, by the way, grew up in the Milwaukee area. On to the NBA, where LeBron James is taking his talents to South Broad Street. The King announced today that he's signing with the Philadelphia 76ers on a two-year, $8 million deal. Posting on social media, quote, "I thought I was done when the season ended, but I still truly love this game and I have more to give. I'm not going for money. I'm not going for family. I believe I can help make the Philadelphia 76ers a championship team, and I'm so excited to energize a new fan base." Unquote. I'm Isaac Lohengrin.
23: You want winners? He went 0 for 14 picking bowl games.
25: God bless football.
23: You want hot takes? He said Patrick Mahomes would be a disaster.
25: Really?
23: You want baseball news? He doesn't even know who Kyle Tucker is.
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23: In his personal record book, Kevin Durant hasn't won a ring yet.
25: I'm just telling you that's what he's doing.
23: You're listening to the man who made falling upwards an art form.
25: It's crazy.
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26: Israel Gutierrez, we have our news.
27: The DeMar news. DeRozan news?
26: DeMar DeRozan to the Heat. That's how he's going to pivot today on a sad day for Israel Gutierrez, who loves the Miami Heat. They are not getting LeBron James because he has chosen to go to Philadelphia. I think it's the right choice for the right reasons. But Izzy, put us where you were. What was going on? We haven't spoken to you yet. When you found out the news from Shams that LeBron James was indeed going to Philadelphia.
28: So I had gotten back from the gym. I was at home, and I see a text from Taylor while I'm on the toilet. And it said, LeBron, it just gave me the Shams tweet, and it was just Taylor saying, wow, as an accompaniment. Yeah. And, yeah, that's the appropriate place on where I felt I should have been when that happened, because wow. it was surprising. It was surprising. But if you want more of my thoughts on it.
26: Yes.
28: I believe we were, and I was guilty of this, thinking of things in terms of what LeBron has shown us in the past, right? Yep. What he has experienced in the past, what he tends to sort of lean toward when it comes to these types of decisions.
26: Sure.
28: And what I'm realizing now is, you know, we can't get in his head. He is a person who can make entirely new choices and entirely new decisions. And when you think about it from that perspective, when you think about it, if I'm LeBron James and I'm saying, okay, maybe I was going to retire. I don't really believe that part of it. I don't believe he was going to retire at the end of this season. But if he was going to maybe think about retiring and then he said to himself, well, wait a second, look at this Jaylen Brown trade. Look at this team that is, I've joined super teams before. This is pretty deep. This is like 1 through 5 super team. And when you think about it just from this perspective, the Knicks just won a championship ending, how long was the drought, Taylor, if you can even remember?
29: 53 years.
26: You know, I mean, listen, you're in his wheelhouse.
29: Committed to memory. Mm.
28: And then what Rich Paul said, that if the Knicks didn't win, that the Knicks would be the only team on the list and he would go to New York and, mm-hmm. you know, presumably to get that adoration, right? To seal the deal with the Knicks and have them win a championship for the first time in more than half a century.
26: I think this decision kind of proves that, no?
28: Well, that's where I'm going with this, right. Is where Philadelphia is probably, maybe not the next team. I haven't really done the math on who is more deserving of a championship after so long, but this level of drought and that level of basketball passion or sports passion overall in Philadelphia. If you're LeBron James and you get to give potentially a fourth city an NBA championship, and right. it happens to be this one
26: yes.
28: that has a, you know, that's what Steph Curry did for San Francisco, for the Bay Area.
26: This is a great basketball city, Philadelphia.
28: Yeah, exactly. Yes. The same way it was for the Bay Area and Steph and the Golden State Warriors.
26: Right.
28: If he's able to do that, I don't think, like, you can't even ask for a better legacy than that.
26: Yes.
28: He's the Oprah Winfrey of sports. You get a championship, you get a championship, you get a championship. And so if you compare that to the possibility of doing it again in Miami, I was thinking that something familiar was good for him. And I think at this point in his career, with 1 or 2 years left, familiarity might not be that interesting for him. It might just be, hey, I want 1 or 2 things that are new to me, that are exciting to me. And when you throw on top of that, that he is not that responsible for what's going, not going to have to be that responsible for what happens in Philadelphia. Philadelphia would have been a championship contender without him.
26: Mm-hmm.
28: But now with him, you're looking at him and like VJ Edgecombe as luxuries
26: yes.
28: for a team that already

0: Yes. Which they absolutely did not.
1: Were you surprised that LeBron agreed to a 2-year deal with a player option for a third?
0: No, no, because this is my other point on this whole thing. If anybody wants, can you bet on a team to not win a championship? Because I'm going to put money down on Philadelphia not to win a championship.
1: On Philly not to win a championship. Not to win a championship. Sounds like a Heat fan. Yeah.
0: Because of all the other things that I said in terms, no, I would have the Knicks ahead of the Heat. Of all the other things that I said in terms of how often it really works out when you bring this level of talent together, on a 1-year situation. Like, not even the big three of the Miami Heat won that championship.
1: Right.
0: And so there are teams that are more together. And frankly, look, I'm not afraid defensively of a team with Joel Embiid a little bit slower, with LeBron James 41 years old, and with, you know, a couple of young, smallish guys on the perimeter. That to me feels like it needs a year to figure out, especially, and you can check this box too, if Joel Embiid misses a bunch of regular season games.
2: Yeah, Izzy, this lineup still feels like a video game lineup of, we don't have to work on the chemistry, just get the best five you could get, turn off injuries. Where I'm having a problem right now, you look at Dean Oliver on Twitter, he put everybody's usage rate from last year. LeBron was at 27%, Tyrese Maxey was at 29%. Edgecombe 19%, Jaylen Brown 35%, Joel Embiid at 32%.
0: Mm-hmm.
2: That equals 142%.
0: There's too many percents.
2: So the percents have to be cut down a lot. I have a conspiracy what I think is happening here.
0: Oh, I love this.
1: Mm.
2: In this era of athletes being online,
1: yeah,
2: you can make the argument that no athlete has been more online than Joel Embiid.
0: Mm-hmm.
2: He hasn't tweeted anything. Mm. He hasn't posted anything. Jaylen Brown has since tweeted, throw the ball up. There's a video of Tyrese Maxey that Tyrese Maxey posted of him going crazy. We're getting radio silence so far from Joel Embiid.
1: Yeah.
2: And now I'm starting to wonder, maybe Joel Embiid's not in these plans.
1: Hmm.
0: I mean, to be honest, I was, you know, scouring the internet and I saw a bunch of old Joel Embiid tweets. And so I wasn't sure, you know, if there was something new or if they were just sort of if he was just retweeting his old stuff just to be funny. But to hear this, yeah, I mean, that was an actual conversation that I remember other people having before this. It's, hey, would the Sixers move on from Joel Embiid? Is that what LeBron James is waiting for? That to me sounds insane. It sounds crazier than him wanting or waiting for Kyrie Irving or Anthony Davis to say, hey, let me move off from this MVP talent, when what you're doing with Joel Embiid in this scenario is not requiring that much of him. It's like, hey, buddy, get healthy. Be as, you know, as prepared as you are for 50% of the season. We'll be good. We will figure the difficult part out,
1: mm-hmm.
0: and then you can come join us and we'll figure that out. That seems a lot more reasonable than, hey, go get a fair trade for Joel Embiid right now.
1: If Brad Stevens wants to further embarrass himself, he should call Bob Myers and see what he has to give up to get Joel Embiid.
2: They got Mitchell Robinson, though.
1: No, that's right. They have Mitchell Robinson. They don't need him.
0: Yeah. If I were to tell you right now,
1: yeah.
0: Hey, the Sixers are going to trade Joel Embiid for Anthony Davis, you would think they're crazy.
1: Yes.
0: You'd think they're absolutely insane, because even Anthony Davis is more injury prone than Joel Embiid. So I just don't see that. I feel like Joel Embiid is probably out somewhere working out and preparing for playing alongside a very demanding teammate in LeBron James.
2: At what point do you get worried that Joel Embiid still hasn't commented, though?
1: Mm-hmm.
0: Tomorrow?
1: I can tell you what Joel Embiid is not doing, and I respect your opinion a lot. You know that, but he's not working out. Okay.
0: That's what I'm saying. That's exactly what I'm saying.
1: We'll take a quick timeout. 877-99 on Fox. That is 877-99 on Fox. 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
1: Hey, good afternoon, everybody. 12 minutes after 4 o'clock. I talk first, but I get second billing.
2: Here we go.
1: That's okay.
2: Here we go. Okay. We're off and rolling, folks.
1: Darren Pritchard is here. That's applause we hear in the background.
2: Yeah, sure.
1: It is. Yep. Darren Pritchard is with us. I'm Jim Rupert. We're here until 5. We have a short show today. Cubs are in Pittsburgh to play the Buccos. Mike Shannon. Buccos. Buccos. He always had that going, so.
2: I like saying that, too. It's another way of saying the team.
1: Yeah.
2: Redbirds, Cubbies, Southsiders, Buccos.
1: Why? Why do you need more than one way to say the team?
2: Because when I'm writing a script in the morning, I don't want to say the same thing over and over and over and over and over.
1: You've got Chicago and you've got Cubs.
2: Well, when you have two Chicago teams, you just have to be careful. People are half listening.
1: Sox and White Sox.
2: Southsiders and Northsiders.
1: Oh. No. I learned... When I was, 1973, I was not yet 20 years old when I worked at the Peoria Journal-Star, and we had a couple guys that they would, you'd write something, you'd say, so-and-so's a good player, he can jump out of the gym, and they'd, whoa, somebody just jumped out of a gym, wow. So I learned a long time ago that avoid those cliches, and I consider those nicknames, Southside, I consider those cliches.
2: I don't like saying anything that has to do with war, like it was a battle. I just don't think that's appropriate for sports, so I try to avoid those type of words.
1: But sometimes it is a tooth and nail battle. Sometimes when it comes down to it, I don't have a problem with that. I just have a problem with when it's the very, very, very old school sports writing. That's how Springfield High became the Solons, and truthfully, it's how a lot of nicknames were born, because people got the old sports writers with their cigars or cigarettes hanging out of their mouth and their. Their shots of Jack Daniels sitting next to them, they would look for different ways. And I was taught you avoid the cliches. So I was never big on that. So what are I just finished reading a Bleacher Report about how the Cubs have exactly what the Angels might want if they're going to trade for Soriano or Detmers. And that is, they have a young catcher, Owen Ayers, who started at A, I believe, this year. And if he started at A, that would have been I think he was at low A, because South Bend would be the high A, Midwest League. And he's now at triple A, and he's an up-and-coming Cub prospect, although he was only a 19th round draft pick in 2024. But supposedly that's what the Angels are looking for. It would take more to get one of those guys. I don't think you trade a prospect straight up for Soriano, who's got 2 years of contract. He's under contract for two more years. Detmers is the same way. They're both 27 years old. That's one of the stories I was reading.
2: Well, two things come to mind. Number one, I do not know the answer to this question, but I will just pose it. Knowing who is now in charge on an interim basis of the Angels, John Mozeliak.
1: Very important thing to add, interim.
2: Yes, but it sounds like he might be sticking around. But if John Mozeliak is sticking around and he's looking for a catcher, I don't know how good defensively Ayers is, but you look at the history of the Cardinals under John Mozeliak. It's all about defense and handling pitching staffs and being able to call pitches. And if you get a little offense from Mike Matheny, you get a little offense. Maybe Mozeliak was down the chain when Matheny was there, to be fair. But obviously you had Yadier Molina. the Cardinals really haven't had that whopping 20 home run guy behind the plate. So Ayers is a great offensive guy. I have no idea how good he is defensively, but if he's good defensively, maybe. But if he's just an offensive player, I wouldn't be shocked if John Mozeliak is not interested in him.
1: He's a newcomer to the position. He was an outfielder, first baseman.
2: Well, that's all I need to know then.
1: 19th round draft pick.
2: Yeah.
1: But he's new to the position. But Wilson Contreras was new. He was a third baseman, and he was relatively new to the position. And John Mozeliak signed him. Did he not? Wait, free agent with the Cardinals?
2: Wait, now, Contreras was at the major league level.
1: He was. He
2: as had a made catcher. It. So he had made it. So we weren't taking a chance on a catcher. Like the Angels would be.
1: There's a we in there. We got that.
2: Well, I don't understand. I mean, there's a mile of difference between Contreras and Ayers.
1: You're right.
2: Okay.
1: You're right. But I'm just saying that not all catchers are lifetime catchers.
2: Agreed. Carson Kelly's a prime example.
1: And Contreras wasn't exactly a defensive gem when Mozeliak signed him.
2: I didn't like. So that's glad we got rid of him. Good work by Heim Bloom. But anyway, so I don't know. If Ayers is good defensively, maybe it's a fit. I have a hard time, and by golly, I follow all the Cub podcasters and people who write really good stuff. I really enjoy learning more about the Cubs from them. But I just have a hard time with all the excitement of what they might do. Detmers or Skubal or Soriano or this guy. This is the same front office that told you, we're worried about 2032 just as much as 2026. So, and the Cubs system, I don't think, is as popping as it was a year ago at this time or 2 years ago. So I would be stunned if they make a big splash. I think they're going to add a starter. I think they're going to add relievers. That would not shock me. But just based on the history, Jim, isn't it awfully hard as a Cub fan to expect anything more than just dabbling?
1: No. I don't agree with that.
2: Really? You think they'll go out of character?
1: When they had a chance to win, they got Chapman. 2016.
2: Well, that was not Theo Epstein.
1: But it's the same tree.
2: It's still a different person pulling the trigger. I mean, Hoyer had I thought, Jim, the Cubs were capable of being as good as the Dodgers last year in August, and I thought they had a chance to maybe go for it, and getting Mike Sirotka just was a major letdown, and obviously Bruce Levine feels the same way based on his tweet a couple of weeks ago. And they don't have Owen Casey anymore. Now, maybe they'll trade Jefferson Rojas because he's blocked, because they've thrown gobs of money at Nico Horner and Dansby Swanson. That's his two positions. So maybe he is a guy that would be on the move in one of these deals, and it would make sense. I think he's a great player. I think a lot of people would like him. I don't think they're going to probably put Hartshorn out there, the kid at South Bend right now that's performing at a high level. So if guys like Rojas and Hartshorn aren't available, who the heck do they have that people are going to want?
1: See, I don't want to hear about how good the Class A second baseman is.
2: Well, Rojas is at Double A.
1: Okay.
2: He's only 20 years old. He's doing great.
1: But Hartsock, the other guy, is Class A.
2: And absolutely.
1: I don't want to hear how good they are, because by the time they get... I heard how good Owen Casey was. I heard how good Alcantara was. Ballesteros was. Okay?
2: I think he's still going to be good, Jim.
1: And Ayers is blocked by him right now.
2: Do you think Ballesteros is going to be a catcher long term? I think he's kind of a... He almost feels like a Von Herrera, just a guy that's going to DH more than catch. I still think he's going to hit.
1: But I still think Herrera, you look at Herrera as a catcher. If he's way more valuable if he can be a catcher than he is as just being a DH.
2: Because, but he can't throw out a runner, though.
1: Well, but you still give him a try. You still put him back there. He gets 2 days a week behind the plate, and you still do that. And I think that Ballesteros, the hitter, didn't cut it. So he's got to strike against him now. I mean, that's not to say you give up on him.
2: Sure.
1: But you gave him a shot. He was your opening day designated hitter, and it didn't work. Okay, so now he goes back. You get more at-bats, repeat things, maybe make a couple adjustments. They did that with Shaw. He went down, came back up, and was a serviceable player. There's another guy. Matt Shaw's never going to be a star. So don't tell me about this guy, this great minor league prospect who becomes untouchable. No, I don't think any minor league prospect should be untouchable.
2: Would you be okay with them moving Shaw? Because that might be a piece that gets you something that would be very enticing. Are you okay with moving Matt Shaw?
1: I'm better with him moving him than Suzuki, who they've talked about moving too.
2: That's a strange one.
1: He's going to be a free agent.
2: I know, but that's
1: he's Skubal.
2: Now, you could sell Suzuki and buy somebody else so you can work the market, but I have a hard time moving Suzuki, don't you?
1: I do, unless... Because if you're trading Suzuki to open up a spot for Matt Shaw, that you got a problem.
2: Or Alcantara, which I don't think. I think Alcantara was overblown a little bit.
1: I don't think there's any question about that.
2: He's kind of, I thought Owen Casey was a little overblown, but he's actually hitting a lot of home runs for the Marlins, not hitting for much average, and he's hurt right now. But he's actually got 12 homers and 50 RBI, which is, you know, okay. It's okay. But I was just never a fan of Alcantara, even down in the lower levels. Just, I thought he had enough swing and miss in his game that it was going to show eventually.
1: Airport guy.
2: 4A guy?
1: Looks good in a uniform.
2: Yeah, he does that. Yeah,
1: he looks
2: does
1: like
2: that.
1: He can fly and all the other things.
2: And don't you think with the way Happ struggled, and his defense is still very important, and I'm not saying give up on Ian Happ, but if they believed in Alcantara, could do what he did at AAA Iowa, they would have given him a shot. I think that's the writing's on the wall based on how they've used him.
1: I think, I agree with that. And now they just brought up Triantos. I don't know why they brought up Triantos. That's another second baseman.
2: That's interesting. Yeah, I don't know. And Alcantara's out of control after this year.
1: Yeah.
2: So that's a guy, they're not going to get anything for him at the trade deadline because you can wait till the offseason and possibly just pick him up as a free agent.
1: I think the guy with the best upside is Ramirez. I think
2: that's
1: that
2: a good
1: guy
2: one.
1: Really has a chance to be good.
2: And where would he play the next 3 years?
1: He could play right field. Why not?
2: Yeah, I guess.
1: Move him around the field.
2: I have a bad taste in my mouth. I'm tired of seeing Cardinal infielders play the outfield, so I'm probably not the person to ask about moving Ramirez to right field. But if he can do it, that would be great. Does he have enough power to be a corner outfielder? Are you going to get the juice?
1: You got a center fielder that's got power, so you make a trade-off.
2: Okay. All right.
1: It's like when you had Ryan Sandberg playing second base. You could have a third baseman maybe that didn't hit as many homers because you compensate by having the guy at the other side hitting home runs.
2: I just wonder, and again, I have no idea, but I'm just pointing out Mozeliak knows the Cardinal system like the back of his hand, and the Cardinals have at least four catchers that you feel like could be major league caliber, and they're going to start moving those, and I'm going to say something wild here. But I am not Heim Bloom, but I think you're going to get to the point very soon where you're going to have to make a couple of choices. And this plays into the Angels. And that is, who is truly going to be your catcher going forward? If I had my vote, he's at AAA Memphis right now. Leo Bernal is the best defensive catcher of any of the catchers that people are talking about with the Cardinals or in the minors. He's got a decent bat. He's got good power. But I want my pitching staff taken care of. There's so much responsibility on catchers. We talked to Ben Hartle about it the other day, even in the minors. I just want a great defensive catcher. And if I can get a little offense, great. So personally, I think Bernal needs to be the catcher of the future. The 19-year-old kid at AA Springfield can be a backup, but he can also handle first base. Which gets to my point. If my scenario is even close to being right, which it probably isn't, if Bernal's your catcher and Rodriguez is your first baseman, what do you do with Alec Burleson and Ivan Herrera? Only one of the two can be the DH. And so where I'm going is, if Mozeliak is a Herrera fan, and if Herrera can help get you Reed Detmers, I would absolutely do that in a second. Now, it's just not one for one. It's not going to be that easy. But I know Herrera has done some great things this year, but he's just not an everyday catcher. And I'm going to be backlogged with first baseman and DHs. So maybe hit while the iron is hot with Ivan Herrera right now.
1: You've got the best handler of pitchers sitting in your dugout with the Cardinals anyway. You got Yadier Molina.
2: He's not there very often, unfortunately. Yeah. I wish he was there a little more.
1: He'll be there more often.
2: Yeah, he did so much, and that's why he should be a Hall of Famer. Yeah. He did so much that people didn't realize. But
1: be.
2: I don't know. They've got some decisions to make. And again, if the Angels are looking for a catcher, Mozeliak knows the Cardinal catchers better than anyone outside of Heim Bloom. So there could be a pairing there. And I know the Cardinals are looking for at least one pitcher with control, you know, in this trade cycle. So
1: we need to take a break. But before we take a break, Darren has something for everybody.
2: We want to give away more Chicago White Sox tickets. And this is Yankees at White Sox. Wednesday. This coming Wednesday at 6:40 at the rate. We've got four tickets up for grabs, and also we have a parking pass. And you were just recently, Jim, at the rate. Explain how important a parking pass is.
1: Well, in order to park it at the rate, you have to do it in advance. You can't show up and try to get a parking place. If you have this parking pass, you drive up, you show them your phone, and you have a place to park, and you don't have to walk very far.
2: So this is gold.
1: This is gold.
2: Okay, so we will take caller three right now. You can talk to Shaggy. He's going to make your day. 217-529-1450 is the number to call. 217-529-1450. Again, this is for Wednesday, 6:40, Yankees at White Sox. It's a playoff preview. This could be the American League Championship Series in the making. Four tickets and a parking pass. Just go along with it, Jim. Don't give me that
1: look. You got it. It's the Yankees. Forget it. It's the Yankees.
2: Yes.
1: Good enough.
2: And it's Sam Antonacci. There you go.
1: Caller number three.
2: All right.
1: Back after these.
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1: Hey, 4:33, we're back. Friday Press Box, Darren Pritchett, Jim Rupert. You have an answer to a question that we posed ourselves.
2: Yes. Yeah, we'll do this really quick. The Ayers kid that's at AAA, the
1: catcher,
2: Iowa Cubs catcher. Mm-hmm. I talked to Brendan King, the voice of the South Bend Cubs, and Ayers was in South Bend, okay. And he said he was a catcher in college. Okay. So it's not that much of a work in progress. He said he had 6 caught stealing when he was with South Bend earlier this year. And that
1: out
2: his,
1: of how many?
2: I don't know. Okay. We didn't get that far. It was a quick phone call.
1: Okay.
2: He's getting ready for his game. But he said his glove will never catch up to his bat, that's for sure. But I got the sense he's not the type of guy that's going to hurt you, but probably isn't going to help you win games with his glove, if that makes sense.
1: Yeah. I never thought Contreras was a terrible catcher.
2: He was okay.
1: His back pick was pretty good.
2: His framing of the baseball was really, really good.
1: It got good. It wasn't. And he really worked on it.
2: Yeah, he did. But he did.
1: You can't frame now, though.
13: Yeah.
2: I guess you can. There aren't many ABS early in games. Rarely do you see it.
1: I guess.
2: People wait, so I think the umpires probably get off the hook a little bit the first few innings.
1: They either do it right away,
2: yeah.
1: Or they don't do it at all until the seventh inning, sixth inning.
2: Yeah.
1: Let's go to the phones. Caller, good afternoon. You're on with Darren and Jim. What can we do for you?
14: That is Ryan.
1: Hi, Ryan. How are you?
14: I'm doing good. How are you guys doing?
1: We're good.
14: Good. Yesterday there were only 5 games in the baseball season schedule yesterday. Do you guys like very small games, or do you like all the teams playing
2: the full slate? So there were 5 games yesterday, Jim, in the majors. Really should have been 4 because the Cardinals D-backs were a makeup.
1: Yeah.
2: So do you like the small slate like that on certain days? It feels like we could have more games than that, but the schedule's complicated.
1: I don't like the small skate when the ball slate when both the Cubs and the White Sox don't play, and the Cardinals play an afternoon game.
2: Yeah.
1: So now I don't have anything to get me through the night. So I'll take a full slate every day. In fact, I'll take Sunday doubleheaders if I get them.
2: That would be nice. I think the one thing Major League Baseball screws up on holidays, like the 4th of July, not everybody's playing. How
1: stupid.
2: Is that possible?
1: Stupid.
2: Someone has to think, you know what? We probably should have everybody playing. All the home facilities are going to have fireworks, and people love fireworks. It seems like an absolute gimme.
1: Yeah. Yeah. That should be it.
2: Oh, well.
1: I'll take a full slate, Ryan. What else you got for us? We got another caller waiting, so go ahead.
14: I like the whole slate too. My next question is the high school football schedule came out just a little bit ago. What are the games that are you two guys looking at that are intriguing?
1: Joliet Catholic and SHG, is that that's week two,
2: week
1: right?
2: Week two, yes.
1: The 28th, a Saturday night game. Late night for the boys on the road. Looking forward to that one. I think I'm supposed to be doing Springfield and Cahokia week one, so that will be a starter for us. You always look forward to Rochester SHG, Glenwood SHG.
2: Rochester goes to QND this year. That's kind of interesting. But I've been told that QND is going to take a little bit of a step back this year, and Rochester should be outstanding.
1: So, will be.
2: Yeah, Moline's got that old wing T for Rochester to deal with. I said this, just my dealings with Notre Dame Navy, it's such an advantage to play a team like that in week one rather than week five or six, because you can spend a lot of fall camp on dealing with that defense, or that type of offense with your defense, I should say.
1: Those are a couple that we know of, Ryan. What else you got?
14: One more thing. This weekend, it's Hall of Fame weekend. And Major League Baseball, do you guys like the three inductees?
1: I enjoy watching the Hall of Fame. I was fortunate enough to have been at a Hall of Fame induction when Steve Carlton went in, when Phil Rizzuto went in, Leo DeRocher went in. It's hotter than Hades if you're sitting out there.
14: Yeah.
1: But Darren's not a big fan of Andrew Jones going in.
2: Beltran and Kent, I have no problem with. Jones, I don't get it, more that other people more deserving are not in before him. But Joe Buck going in makes a lot of sense. 24 World Series, the most of any broadcaster in history.
1: It's hard for me to think of Joe Buck as a Hall of Famer. I still think of him as a kid.
2: Yeah.
1: He's Jack's son.
2: Isn't that something?
1: But he's very much deserving. Yeah. I'll say the class was good.
2: He did an interview with Bob Costas. It's going to air tomorrow, but he made a great point. He admits, there's no doubt I got a head start compared to everybody else because of my last name of Buck and my dad was Jack. But once you got there, you had to prove yourself.
1: For
2: you
1: sure.
2: weren't going to ride coattails anymore. Yeah. So that guy truly earned everything that has come to him. And he's fantastic.
1: And I'm not going to take a shot, but Chip Carey didn't rise to that level.
2: Fair. Joe's at another level. There's no doubt about it.
1: Yeah,
2: there's no doubt.
1: Joe got a break by having a last name of Buck. Chip got a break by being a last name Carey. I think Joe took it and ran with it a little bit better.
2: I agree. Yeah, that's fair. That's fair.
1: But I like Chip. I don't have a problem with
2: Chip.
1: No,
2: he's fine. So. He's fine.
1: All right, we done, Ryan?
14: Appreciate it. Thanks,
1: buddy.
14: Guys.
1: Take care. Thank you. All right, next one, caller, you're on. What can we do for you?
13: Hey, Rupe, how's it going?
1: Good. How are you, man?
13: Oh, not too bad. Hey, just real quick here, a little quick Cub thing and a Cardinal thing. The Alcantara down, Triantos up. I think that has way more to do with Alcantara than it does Triantos. There's not going to be anywhere for him to play, you know, being an infielder. But I think the Cubs are really down on Alcantara. The other night they were playing Detroit. Now, just think about this. It was a game they won big. They're up 6-0, I believe, in the fifth inning, and they're up 6-0, and they pinch hit for Alcantara after he struck out twice and looked really bad. And I know there's the whole lefty-righty thing, but when you're winning 6-0 in the fifth inning, you'd think maybe, you know, give a young guy a bat here. But I don't know. That said something to me. But anyway, I think they're down on him, and I think he could be moved here in the next week or so, and I also don't think they'll get a whole lot for him.
1: Yeah, that's what I was going to say. Haven't they had him up long enough that any value that any Owen Casey value he may have had is kind of diminished?
13: Yeah, I like Casey better than him, but yeah, I agree. I don't know. Maybe he'd just be part of some package or something, but. I just, as a Cub fan, I just don't see him being part of the future.
1: He's the only other guy they got that can play center field, though.
2: Triantos can play left, center, and right in the minors.
1: Okay.
2: I don't know how well, but he's played it. So he gives you a lot of versatility.
1: He's like 26, though. He's a college guy, I think, that has kicked around a while. He's been a top prospect.
2: He's born in 03.
1: 23,
13: yeah, and if they get Shaw back, Shaw can play center field. He did it earlier in the year. And quite frankly, unless PCA gets hurt, they don't need anybody else.
2: That's true, too.
13: He plays every inning. So. And then real quick, I'm just curious on the Cardinals. I heard you guys talking about Contreras, and he I didn't think he was a bad defensive catcher at all. And I was watching MLB Central the other day, and they had some guys with the Red Sox on, and they were talking about how they really like him as a teammate, and he's playing a good, solid first base, and his offensive numbers are in the MVP race right now. So I heard it might have been Darren or Jim Allen, but you're glad that the Cardinals traded him.
2: What's
13: the reason behind that? Was it the contract or?
2: No, first of all, I was not a Contreras guy. And let's also keep in mind, at the start of the year, Contreras caused a lot of issues in the Red Sox locker room by calling out the younger players. They weren't living up to their end of the bargain, so he kind of threw them under the bus. So they had to kind of work through that. Now, of course, winning 15 in a row will help you situations
1: like that. You become a better teammate while you're winning 15 straight.
2: I just thought he was very disruptive with all of the trying to pick a fight with the Cubs that one time. His whole thing has just worn me out. Plus, I really felt like Burleson could be a really good first baseman. So, do you want Contreras or Burleson? I mean, Burleson has lived up to his end of the bargain. He's been outstanding so far this year. So, they got rid of a bigger contract, which, again, I was all in favor of. And if he was a catcher, it's one thing, but I didn't want to pay him that money as a first baseman. So, that's my thinking. It was more personality.
13: Yeah, I can get that. And you haven't said anything there that I could put up much of an argument with, but I guess I can't help but think, you know, Burleson has played a good first base. And I'm thinking, you know, if you, Burleson also played left field. If you had Contreras at first and Burleson in left and Church in center, we could have went 2 months with Contreras' bat instead of Victor Scott. Just from a production standpoint, where would they be right now? But you know, I see your point.
2: Son and I had this discussion over the weekend, and I'll ask you, caller, if Alec Burleson was asked to play 150 games in the outfield, do you think physically he would hold up throughout the year compared to at first base? That might be the issue.
13: I don't know that I can realistically answer that because I don't watch as many Cardinal games as I do the Cub games. I didn't know that he was a liability out there, but I don't know. I guess you could say that about a lot of people, I guess, if you compare first to left field. So I'll just trust your opinion on that one because I wouldn't know. So
1: see, I go the other way. He'd never have to play 150 in the outfield. He'd DH, and they'd mix him in there, and he'd get some first base.
2: The problem was early in the year, they didn't want Herrera catching multiple days in a row. So he was one day catching, and then he would DH for like 3 days in a row. So that would just... It made it really complicated what you could do with players.
13: Hey, just real quick, Rupen, I thought you'd appreciate this. I don't watch too many Cardinal games, but I know I can't tell you what game, but in the last couple of weeks, Brad Thompson was talking about how much Herrera has improved defensively, and then I read that 51 straight runners have stolen on him. So I'm missing something. So.
1: Yeah, but
13: right. And I know the pitchers play a role in that, but I think their other catcher's pretty good at throwing out runners.
2: Oh, good old Brad. Hey, he's not throwing out 51 in a row, but number 52 is his. I can feel it.
1: Well, except for the fact
13: you can just feel the momentum switching.
1: This week we had to deal with our own Brad Thompson. We had Sutcliffe doing color.
2: Oh, horrible. Gosh, isn't it?
13: Cannot stand him, and I'm... Yeah, oh. I'll let that one go.
1: He's our Scooby-Doo.
13: Yeah. All right.
1: Appreciate the call. Thank you. We need to break. We'll come back for our final segment. Stay with us.
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1: We're back. We're out of here at 5 o'clock. The Cubs and the Pirates play at 5:40. We're on the air at 5:05 with the pregame. It's Boyd and Jones. Cubs at Pittsburgh, 57-45 Cubs. Pirates still above 500, 53-50. The White Sox are home against the Houston Astros. Arrighetti and Martin. Martin has slumped. He's down to 9-5 with a 3.31. And the Cardinals play at home against the Reds. Lauder is 3-7. And we'll say it again, maybe Dustin May's last start for the St. Louis Cardinals. Cardinals 52-50. What, they've lost five of their last six? Something like that?
2: They're 2-4 since the break. I know that.
1: Okay, then four of their last six they've lost.
2: Brewers are losing 4-2 right now in the sixth inning.
1: Yeah, we're not chasing.
2: Okay, just Brewers. Throwing that in.
1: I saw that. Yeah, they're they're. Is that a doubleheader with the Rockies? Why are they playing an afternoon game in Milwaukee today?
2: No, that's a single game.
1: Single game. Maybe because the Cubs aren't home, somebody has to play an afternoon game on Friday.
2: So Skeens is tomorrow for the Pirates, I see.
1: Ah.
2: Imanaga and Skeens. You missed Scooble. That's pretty nice. You missed Mize, too.
1: Well, Mize
2: kind of weird
1: hurt.
2: To lose two out of three. I think he's back now, isn't he? They were talking about MLB Network that they might keep him and trade Scooble and try to add parts to continue to try to win this year.
1: What do you get for Scooble?
2: I'll tell you what, the Milwaukee Brewers should be knocking on their door.
1: The Milwaukee Brewers players are better playing for the Milwaukee Brewers than when they go to somebody else. They're just not. They're just not that. How's Josh Hader been? He's okay. I mean, Josh Hader was on a Hall of Fame trajectory, I think, when he left to go to the Astros, and all he's been is hurt basically since he left the Brewers. And Peralta, how's he been? With the Yankees, or with the Mets, I mean. Not
2: they just know, good. Don't they? They get rid of people at the perfect time.
1: They're just not.
2: It's incredible.
1: It's like Sean Dunstan playing with the Birds and the Bats uniform. That, come on. He can't play left field, but he did. And he'd find a way to get a hit somehow, some way.
2: I have been proud of myself. I have been all in on this Cardinal rebuild all year. And when something happened, I just always tell myself, it's all right. This is just one of those years you got to deal with it. But I broke yesterday. During the Arizona Cardinal game, I finally jumped off the wagon because I'm tired of seeing Nathan Church. I'm tired of seeing Blaze Jordan. And I'm really tired of Jose Fermin in the outfield. I'm ready to have three traditional outfielders again. And I know in the new world of analytics and versatility, but yesterday was one of those days I just kind of got fed up. Now I'm back on. The rebuild again.
1: Church is okay, isn't he?
2: No, he can't hit. He can't hit.
1: Okay, you.
2: But it's a rebuild. I know it. Just this is one of those years. But yesterday I broke, and I just got tired of seeing guys like that in the lineup. Just opportunities to blow a game open, and they can't come through.
1: I'll feel sorry for you when Brooks Raley is in your rotation, like the 13 Cubs or the 12 Cubs, when that's what.
2: We're not at that desperate level yet. We're not there.
1: Something outside of Cubs-Cardinals stuff. How can ESPN justify paying all the money they pay for the different sports and then start canning people all over the place? Carl Ravitch and I don't. I'm not saying that those people were good. I'm not saying that they didn't deserve it. I don't know enough about it. But
2: McAfee and Stephen A. Smith are the voices of ESPN, whether you like it or not. They have found the
1: Greeny is in there too.
2: I guess.
1: Well, yeah.
2: They put him on everything,
1: and he, for a while he did all the NBA stuff. Then they put him on the draft. He's got the morning stuff. He ran Golic out of town and. It's Greeny, McAfee, and Stephen A. And that's
2: all about the opinion and the confrontation. We used to tune into SportsCenter to see the highlights. Now you get opinions. Now it's LeBron James. Where's he going? Oh, now he's in Philadelphia. If it's not the Lakers, the Cowboys, or LeBron, it's second fiddle.
1: How did the it used to be, and I listen to Dan Patrick every day, and Dan Patrick is fairly. He's kind of
2: love Dan.
1: Confident. Kind of low key on his criticism of the mothership. But was it Patrick and who was he with Keith Olbermann that started making the highlights? It's more about what we're saying than what we're seeing. Were they the Stewart instigators
2: Scott.
1: Of that?
2: I would say they got it rolling, and then Kilbourne and Scott and all those guys kind of followed suit.
1: But I still think they were more journalistically inclined. Berman had the nicknames, and that was cutesy.
2: We didn't go to Joe Smith to find out his opinion on this and that. It was just highlights. And now I can get them on my phone. I don't need ESPN. It can go away. Unless there's a college football game I want to see, it can go away. They don't have the Big Ten anymore. Go away. Don't need you.
1: I need it on the morning when I'm riding the bike. We have to get out of here.
2: You can listen
1: Darren,
2: to the morning
1: Shaggy,
2: huddle.
1: Jim Rupert. Thanks, everybody, for listening. Thanks to
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29: News, I'm Stephanie Officer. The U.S. continues striking Iranian assets in the region while Iran and one of its main proxy groups is also attacking. The U.S. conducted a 13th day of strikes. The Houthis have been targeting ships in a major strait in the Red Sea known as the Bab al-Mandab Strait. ABC's Matt Rivers.
30: We're alongside the Red Sea in what really is shaping up to be yet another front in this ongoing conflict between Iran and the United States, and yet this new front could have a massive impact on the global economy as we watch this all play out. Multiple Saudi oil tankers have been targeted recently in the Red Sea by the Houthis in Yemen. That's the Iranian-backed rebel group there, part of what that group is calling a maritime embargo on Saudi Arabia. President Trump responding, saying if they do this again, the U.S. will hold Iran responsible.
29: More than 500 incoming Howard University freshmen learned this week they have been unenrolled from the prestigious HBCU and no longer have spots for the fall semester starting August 17th. A Secret Service agent assigned to Vice President Vance is facing an investigation related to leaking travel details. According to MS Now, some agents had been frustrated with Vance's last-minute travel plans that have been unrelated to his job, like a helicopter ride to a golf lesson. That reporting has not been verified by ABC News. Here's ABC's Jay O'Brien.
31: The Secret Service says an agent on Vice President J.D. Vance's detail is facing an internal investigation and even a potential criminal probe over accusations this unnamed agent leaked information about the Vice President president's travel, compromising his security. A Secret Service spokesperson telling ABC News that, quote, any conduct that potentially threatens the safety of a protectee will not be tolerated.
29: NASCAR Hall of Famer Jimmie Johnson can now boast another honor, becoming the first racer to get a star on the Hollywood Walk of Fame. The seven-time series champion received his official spots for sports and entertainment today. The 50-year-old makes his final cup start at next year's Daytona 500. You're listening to ABC News.
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29: Taylor Farms is out with an update regarding their lettuce in the midst of the current cyclosporiasis outbreak. The company says they have suspended sourcing and production of iceberg lettuce in central Mexico. Taylor Farms previously issued a voluntary recall. As of July 19th, the FDA says there have been no positive cyclospora results associated with the company. The outbreak has spread to 9 states, including Illinois, Indiana, Kansas, Kentucky, Ohio, and West Virginia, with Michigan reporting the most cases, nearly 8,200. The Democratic Party committee recommends South Carolina be the first state to hold a presidential primary in 2028.
14: The move keeps South Carolina at the front of the line after it was the first presidential primary for Democrats in 2024, while New Hampshire, Michigan, and Nevada are still slated to host some of the earliest primaries and caucuses. The order will still need to be approved by the full DNC at a meeting in Austin, Texas next month. Peter Harlambous, ABC News.
29: The city of brotherly love, so excited they have already sold out LeBron James' new jersey at the Philadelphia 76ers website. That's the East Coast team the NBA icon is now heading to. ABC's Morgan Norwood.
15: LeBron James was signing a 2-year, $8 million deal with the Philadelphia 76ers, according to our partners at ESPN. It also comes with a player option for the second season. James says that this decision wasn't necessarily about money or family. Also posting an X, I still want to compete, to win, and to have a chance at the feeling of winning another championship.
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0: ABC News, I'm Stephanie Officer. The U.S. continues striking Iranian assets in the region while Iran and one of its main proxy groups is also attacking. The U.S. up to its 13th consecutive day of strikes while Iranian drones were targeting U.S. assets in northern Iraq and Bahrain. The Houthis have been targeting ships in a major strait in the Red Sea known as the Bab al-Mandab Strait.
1: Look, we're talking to them right now. I think they're getting more and more serious as the days go by for maybe the obvious reason. But we are talking to them right now.
0: Gas pain? You're not alone. It's blamed on the rising cost of crude oil, the main ingredient in gasoline, due to the blocked Strait of Hormuz as the U.S. war with Iran drags on. Driver Doug Slace was filling up on I-81 on his trip to Cooperstown with his family after flying in from Philly.
2: Everything costs more, and I'm kind of used to that. Thankfully, you know, it's not a big impact to our lives right now.
0: AAA has recorded prices closer to the $4 mark across the country. 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
3: Here's your Storm Team 20 forecast. A heat advisory begins at noon Sunday and continues until 9 p.m. Monday night. Slight chance for isolated showers tonight, otherwise cloudy. Lows around 64, south winds around 5 miles per hour. Overcast skies again tomorrow, slight chance for rain, high temperatures reach up to 83. I'm meteorologist Laura Lockwood on Sports Radio 92.3 FM and 1450 AM. 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
4: Okay, Snapchat you later. Don't forget to DM me on the DL with the latest tea. Oh, hiya. Just some cool lingo here from your friendly neighborhood Lauterbach man. 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It doesn't take much to find out. All you have to do is visit me, Lauterbach man, the big guy on Wabash who's too cool for school. 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Anyway, bring your car in and we'll make sure all the things that make your AC reliable and ready to work are...

0: 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Where are you at? 888-SAY-ESPN. 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And also, how do we view this Sixers team now moving forward?
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0: 76ers. I have to keep saying it so that I believe it. If I say it enough, it becomes natural. Right now, it still feels very unnatural every time it comes out of my mouth. That was the big news today. Shams, of course, broke the story. LeBron has decided to take his talents to Philadelphia, exactly as we all saw. LeBron James's career ending. He signed a 2-year deal, player option there in the second year, $8 million, which is chump change to Mr. LeBron James.
1: That's the part that surprised me.
0: I told you, because you kept saying that you thought he was going for money. I said, none of these places can pay him. Miami could have paid him double that, but that was about it. I mean, that's still not a ton.
1: Yeah, I thought it would be at least double digits, you know, just on a pride factor. Obviously, I was incorrect.
0: Yeah. Yeah, did not care. Rich Paul said this wasn't going to be about the money. That was true. A lot of the other stuff that Rich Paul put on that whiteboard seems like maybe not the most true stuff in the world. There was happiness in golf, I believe, included in that equation. Can't play golf year-round in Philadelphia. It doesn't matter. LeBron James, he's headed to Philadelphia.
1: You know what drove me nuts about this announcement today, though? And this may be part of me being, as Kobe Bryant, the late, great Kobe Bryant said, you know, being a girl dad.
0: Real quick. 888-SAY-ESPN. Peter, Troy, hang on for me. I see you. Go ahead, Ian.
1: The WNBA as our All-Star weekend. Nobody had any idea where LeBron was going. This could have waited till Monday. Let the ladies have the weekend. Let the ladies, you know, the three-point contest is happening tonight, right? The All-Star game is tomorrow. Let the ladies have their shine. Instead, we're all talking about LeBron. Easily Clutch Sports, and I'm not putting this on LeBron, I'm putting this on Clutch Sports. You could have easily done this on Monday. Let the women have their moment, have their weekend, have their All-Star game. Because we had no clue, none, zero, zilch. We canceled guests, football guests, for tonight's show. Because LeBron announced this morning, right? A Clutch Sports announced this morning. Man, nobody knows the temperature of the room more than LeBron and Clutch Sports. Give the ladies their time. You didn't. And that, to me, ask JV, that's the one thing that I really has a bad taste on my palate when it comes to this announcement today. You could have done it on Monday. Could have done it on Sunday. Instead, you did it today, and it's overshadowing everything going on with the WNBA.
0: I do think that this was the plan for quite some time. I think it's why the Heat, the YouTube link, that would have had them having a press conference on Monday. I feel like what they did know is that the announcement was probably coming by Friday. I feel like maybe the teams had been tipped off a little bit there. They clearly did not know where he was going. But I think they probably had some sort of heads up from Clutch. Hey, he'll probably be making this decision by the end of the week. You'll have an answer by the end of the week. And so in preparation, you have them preparing for the potential to have to hold a press conference on Monday. And that's what the Heat got caught doing. It makes sense to me. I don't know why.
1: If you're Clutch, you don't have to tell them that. No, you don't have to.
0: That's not my point. My point is if I'm right and it was planned for a while, which I feel pretty confident about, then I'm not sure why they would have chosen the Friday of WNBA All-Star Weekend. Clutch represents WNBA players. They clearly know it's WNBA All-Star Weekend. I don't know. I'm not quite as passionate about it as you are, but I understand what you're saying is that the conversation this weekend, I guess, will be more about LeBron. It's not, you know, listen, by Monday it wasn't, I mean, is it overshadowing it a ton? I don't know. It's a Friday. So, like, leading into a weekend, you know. But, yes, over the weekend, it will dominate. I don't know. Weekend isn't normally what you think of when you think of your primary programs and needing real estate on them. So, from that perspective, maybe they weren't thinking about it. But, nevertheless, yeah. I mean, it certainly takes a little attention away from All-Star Weekend. You're right. So, I don't know why they made that decision. 888-SAY-ESPN. Peter is calling us from Tampa. Peter has been very patient. Peter, we appreciate you. You're up. Go ahead.
2: Thank you. I'm of the opinion that there's another phase to this that I heard that needs a little more attention, and that is the ownership of the Sixers. Mm-hmm. Mr. Harris is an owner in a number of the professional teams, the Commanders, the hockey team, as well as the Sixers. And I'm of the opinion that when you read LeBron's statement today. He's clearly looking to the career after basketball. He says 2 years, okay. So he comes to work for the Sixers. The Sixers are trying to get the approval and the money together from the city to build a new downtown stadium, now arena. So LeBron can help in that regard. Mm-hmm. And Harris can help LeBron with LeBron's entrance into professional sports. He's always indicated he wanted to be an owner someday. And who better to go work for than Harris to put him in that position? Because take a look at the group that Harris has put together. They're very influential, especially the Commanders. So when you think about it, yes, he's going to play for the Sixers. Yes, everything everybody has said is true. But I also think the LeBron, the businessman, is looking for the career afterwards as a possible owner. And who better to connect himself with than with Harris? And that's the one thing that the other franchises didn't have. And that is the fellow that connects him best to an ownership group in the future.
0: Yeah, Peter, I think that's an excellent point.
1: Great observation.
0: Because obviously all of these teams are owned by billionaires. All of these teams are owned by good businessmen from that perspective. But to Peter's point, that particular one there in Philadelphia and the way that he is buying franchises and the innovation there and the fact
1: building
0: that
1: building a new stadium in D.C.
0: They could, right. New, they're trying to get a new arena with the 76ers. And also, they are building the new stadium, which, boy, do they need it.
1: Oh, my Lord.
0: Worst stadium I've ever been to, by the way. But, yeah, the new stadium is going to be phenomenal there for the Commanders. So, yes, to that caller's point, there may be a sort of – there's maybe some sort of connection there. I've also seen a lot of rumors that this could have something to do with Michael Rubin beyond just Fanatics Fest, because obviously we know LeBron was just at Fanatics Fest. We know LeBron, attends the white party. And so maybe, though, we're talking about a dude who used to own a portion of the 76ers. Maybe there's some tea leaves there as well. Coming up, more of your calls.
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16: ABC News, I'm Dave Packer. Colt Gray, the teenager who carried out a mass shooting at Georgia's Appalachee High School in 2024 that left two students and two teachers dead, pleading guilty to 55 counts today, including murder. Gray faces life in prison. As the U.S. and Iran trade attacks, a delegation from Oman is in Tehran today meeting with Iranian officials.
17: Oman has emerged as an important mediator during this war, in part because of their location. They're directly across the Strait of Hormuz on the southern coast, and also because of their ties and their relationship with the Iranians.
16: ABC's Patrick Reval. The new Gordie Howe Bridge between Canada and the U.S. over the Detroit River opened today, and due to President Trump's new tariffs on Canada, the U.S. not invited to the opening ceremony. President Trump tonight to speak at the rescheduled White House Correspondents' Dinner after the threat of a gunman canceled the first try. LeBron James officially announcing he's going to the Philly 76ers for the likely end of his career. This is ABC News.
18: Here's your Storm Team 20 forecast. A heat advisory begins at noon Sunday and continues until 9 p.m. Monday night. Slight chance for isolated showers tonight, otherwise cloudy. Lows around 64, south winds around 5 miles per hour. Overcast skies again tomorrow. Slight chance for rain. High temperatures reach up to 83. I'm meteorologist Laura Lockwood on Sports Radio 92.3 FM and 1450 AM. Right now, 73.
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